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0: Hey, Paige.
1: Yeah, you might be losing grand on that one.
2: you're in it, Pickers. You're in it.
0: Really?
2: Yeah, I've got Jennifer Hawkins, Kelly Slater, Daniel Ricciardo.
1: And Picks. Gee, there's just a slight gap.
0: So that's on your Facebook page, is it?
2: It's a separate Michael Collins selfie page.
0: Okay, let's get it up, Sammy. Michael Collins.
1: I don't know Facebook. I deleted it.
0: Selfie page. We've got one here. He's a millionaire. I'll go on a date with him. That's from Ronnie.
1: So, look, there's interest. There's interest. A couple of people kicking the tires, Mick. That's all right.
0: He's a Kelly Slater millionaire. Yeah. Kelly Slater lookalike.
1: Kelly Slater lookalike. Former golf pro.
0: Who's going to pay for an all-expenses date to the lady of his dreams.
1: Is the first date to the range, or we're going to go to Club Mandalay, of course, for the round, and you'll give the lessons there, or... And then overseas. So date one, Club Mandalay, 18 holes of golf. Then date two is the overseas trip.
2: Yeah, going to Vietnam in 2 months. So I've never been there, so I need some advice.
1: Good golf courses over there too, Mick.
2: And my daughter's there at the moment for 8 weeks. So
0: what's it say? Michael Collins selfie. Mm-hmm. What's it say? What is it? Michael Collins selfie page.
2: Yeah, Michael Collins selfies.
0: Selfies. Okay, I've got that.
1: Zip, any takers on the text yet?
0: 1-300-23-55-48.
1: 0433-98-11-16.
0: I can't find it.
1: I can only imagine the crunch time blows.
0: Send me a screenshot. We might be able to see if anyone wants to catch up. We're dating service all of a sudden, so that's good.
1: All right, so Ian Turpie, Tony Barber, Baby John Burgess, and Glenn Ridge. Yep. Now for you. Gee, so versatile.
0: Glenn Ridge, he was a quiz show host.
1: Yeah, but he did Perfect Match.
0: Did he?
1: No, that's Greg Evans.
0: Greg Evans.
1: That was Greg Evans. So sorry, we're going to add Greg Evans to you. Man, it's a quartet. All right, Mickey, great job, my friend, and good luck in the search for love.
0: See you, Mickey.
2: Thank you for the time. Have a good day.
0: See you, buddy.
1: Nice Enjoy manners, the footy. Too. See?
0: Nice manners. Good little bloke. Mickey, I met him at the Yarra Valley races, actually.
1: Well, in all the years, so a couple of firsts here. He's won the quiz after 5 years of attempts, and the Dog's Breakfast quiz just took a very sharp turn into the Dog's Breakfast dating service.
0: It did.
1: There we go.
0: Michael Collins. I'm just going to see if...
1: You look that up. We'll get to a break. We'll come back.
0: It's not the same Michael Collins. Oh, it is too. My word, it is. Okay, I've got it.
1: There you go.
0: And look at this. He actually also plays it. He didn't say he played a guitar and sings.
1: Oh, hello. He's got the musical talents as well.
0: Ah, there he is.
1: Can serenade you in front of an open fire with a guitarist.
0: I'm not sure. I don't see the resemblance to Kelly Slater.
1: Well,
0: personally.
1: He's wearing glasses there, so I can't. You know, he might be the reflection. It might be slightly. So we won't jump to conclusions. It's hard to see it from that photo, of course.
0: Him and Terry Danaher there.
1: Oh, that's a good photo.
0: He's about your height.
1: He'd be shorter than me.
0: 5'6".
1: I'm 5'9".
0: Oh, you're not 5'9".
1: I'm 5'9".
0: Oh, come on.
1: I'm 5'9".
0: Oh, with the afro? Come on. 5'9".
1: What do you mean the afro? I'm completely nude.
0: It's out of Fletch.
1: All right.
0: 6'4", 6'8", with the afro.
1: All right. When we come back, any takers for Mick?
0: Not
1: Let
0: so
1: us
0: far.
1: Know. 0433-98-11-16. 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
1: 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They're looking to get involved and liked what they heard from the Kelly Slater lookalike, former golf pro
0: millionaire. Not at this stage. No, surprisingly. Not at this stage.
1: Father of three.
0: He's a hell of a nice guy.
1: And we've just found out musician in his spare time.
0: Also, he's playing the guitar.
1: And wield the axe.
0: And singing. I love the day that we had him on.
1: Wonderful set of pipes. Some have said the songbird of his generation.
0: He does tend to fabricate a few things, Mick.
1: Is he? Because he's in the crazies contender.
0: We did have him on one day, and what are you up to at the moment, Mick? He goes, I'm in a hot air balloon at the moment.
1: Oh, that's right. Can
0: we hear in the background? Woof, woof.
1: I remember that.
0: Come on, Mick. He's been caught out of his lies.
1: His emotional support dog up in the balloon. We love your work, Mick, and we hope that there is love on the horizon for you, my friend. By the way, if you've got a community, that could have actually qualified under the Darren Galley community count. If you've got a community event or something that you'd like for us to shine a light on to help you get some attention around or some participation or patrons too, you can text the code word DAZ.
0: Yeah, it's for Darren Galley, of course.
1: Yeah, the count of great country mate. Racing.
0: Just a quick one off the SMS for you.
1: Yep.
0: Talking about your height.
1: 5'9".
0: And Ronnie said, 5'9" in Evie's high heels.
1: I reckon it'd be 5'11" in the heels.
0: You tried it before.
1: I'll try mine when I get home and we'll measure it. The Wait Darren Galley Community Count, 048, what's that?
0: Wait till the kids go to bed.
1: What are you doing, Dad? Don't look at me.
0: Don't, this is what not to do. Righty, let's get to the top of the trots with Timmy O'Connor.
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1: 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Some of that is provided by the man that speaks to us every week for the Top of the Trots, Tim O'Connor. Hello, Toc.
21: Hello, boys. Great to be on. How are we all travelling?
0: Going well, TikTok. Long weekend for you. You're on the box tonight.
21: On the box? Yeah, I'm not 100%, but I'll rally.
1: What's wrong?
21: I just got the flu. Nothing serious. But
0: it's going at the moment, isn't it?
21: It's shocking. But, yes, down at Melton tonight and looking forward to getting down there. It's a great night of racing. The first race just after 5 p.m. tonight.
0: And the first race has got a couple of the top trotters are returning. RC Phoenix and Meccano.
21: Yeah, it does. That's a great race. RC Phoenix, of course, the Inter Dominion winner of last year. He actually hasn't won a race since that Inter Dominion win.
1: Grow up.
21: Back in the middle of last year.
0: That's his name, RC Phoenix. Is that right or not, TikTok?
21: That's right. Close enough.
1: Slight.
21: Meccano is worth mentioning as well, as you said. He's a new kid on the block. He's a three-year-old, now four. He dominated last year and won three group ones at the back end of the season. I reckon we spoke about Meccano last year. Michael Bellman.
1: Yep. Well put together.
21: He hadn't driven a group one. He'd driven over 2,000 winners over 20 years and hadn't driven a Group 1 until late last year with Meccano, and he got three. He went bang, bang, bang at the back end of the season. So good luck to Mick tonight. First up, Meccano, up against the big boys.
1: Building nicely. Well put together, Meccano.
21: He is.
0: He's trying to be funny. Just
1: nothing. He's nothing for
0: funny
1: that.
0: Guy. No? You're a real funny guy.
1: Gets off his phone for 2 seconds to make a sound effect. How do I pronounce that player's name for the World Cup?
0: The King's Birthday Monday is a big one for the Warrigal.
1: Show me your phone, Zip. Is it World Cup stuff?
0: Warrigal Club TikTok.
1: It is.
21: It is. It is a big day. I think this is Hutchie Country, isn't it, Warrigal?
0: It is. Right? He's from Warrigal, yep.
21: So it's just their annual meeting. It's their cup day. The club's had a bit of a crack at trying something new this year. So the Great Southern Star we run in February, guys, which is the big trotting event here at Melton where the trotters run in heats at the start of the night and then the qualifiers run again on the same card later on the night. And this is the theme for the Warrigal Pacing Cup. So races 1 and 2 on Monday, just after 12 o'clock, are the heats. So 20 horses involved there. And the 11 qualifiers race again in the $15,000 Warrigal Pacing Cup final close to 4:30 p.m. in the afternoon. So well done to the club. They're trying something new and it's quite a fascinating event. And if you're in and around the area, the club's potentially going to be giving away $10,000 cash to a couple of lucky patrons. So you put your name into a draw and one person will be drawn out for the Trotters Cup and one person will be drawn out for the Pacing Cup and allocated one horse. And if you can run first, second, third or fourth, I think you get a pretty handy cash prize, $5,000 if you're able to win. So well under the club, they're having a real crack. They're a club that loves their harness racing. They're down to one meeting a year, but they're having a real go of making this a day to remember. So that's the King's Birthday holiday on Monday.
1: Beautifully done. And your track side at Melton tonight, first race at 5:08. Have you got a couple of bests for us?
21: Yeah, I do. I like 2 a lot. Race 3, number 2, Pretty Boy Harry. He went up 370, I see, this morning. He's now into odds on, but pretty confident he will lead and win. Race 3, number 2, Pretty Boy Harry. And if we're battling at the back end of the night, this horse has come up nearly $4. Race 9, number 6, Miss Ari. Chris Alford takes the reins. He's confident. I'm confident. Trial the house down. Small field suits. I reckon this horse will just go whoosh and we can get around the $4. So they're the two best tonight at headquarters.
1: First up, last start too, Miss Ari.
21: Yeah, well, that's another tick in the corner of Miss Ari. And two more before I let you go if you just really want to get creative with a multi. Race 7, number 5, Love to Be Up to Me, I think will be winning. And also race 6, number 4, Ring of Wells. There's the four best tonight at Melton Boys.
0: Okay, so race 3, number 2, race 9, number 6. They're your best two.
21: They're the best two.
0: And a couple of others. Race 7, number 5, race 6, number 4.
21: Yeah, they're the second. They're the B set.
0: The B set. That's all right. We can stick them into a multi.
21: Mm. Yeah, Yankee, I think we always say, don't we? Yankee four-legger. Yep. So I reckon we'll get a few of those home tonight, fellas.
0: Excellent. Good on you, TikTok. We'll chat next week.
21: Thanks, boys. Cheerio.
0: See you, buddy.
1: Tim O'Connor for Harness Racing Victoria. 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That big King's Birthday Monday. Check that out in Melton tonight, first at 5:08. When we come back, a Trixie from the six-timer in tags on Off the Bench. 0433 98 11 16. Get involved with us. 1-300-23-55-48 as well. All of that for Imar. We're here for Powercore.
0: Oh, I've just got a text from one of my mates. He's been banned from the pub again.
1: Uh-oh. Your pub?
0: No, not my pub. The College Lawn. So he gets banned. Let me just tell you this is...
1: Should we hang on? Do we need lawyers?
0: No. He's a local, though. He's a good bloke. Right?
1: Yeah. So did I meet him when I came down and...
0: Yeah, you would have met him. Yep. You would have met him there. Anyway, and so he's on Facebook and he gets on Facebook. He's having a disagreement with one of the staff members, Ruby, let's call her.
1: Uh-oh.
0: Anyway, so he does a review.
1: Oh, no.
0: He does a review. Oh, so he gets banned for his review, which was not the most over... It wasn't
1: most, glowing.
0: It wasn't a glowing review. So then he's banned for a day, and then he comes back, and he's just got to apologise. So he apologises yesterday.
1: Right.
0: And then so he's back in. And then he just messaged me then, banned again, for gossiping about it with other staff.
1: Oh, no.
0: Does that sound like kindergarten stuff or not?
1: Oh, no.
0: He's getting banned for, what, reviewing a... putting a review up.
3: Toby, grow up.
4: Well, you're old enough now to stop that filth.
1: Do you need to step in here? Do you, as the celebrity ambassador of the pub, do you need to bring
0: involved.
1: The parties together?
0: I'm not getting involved.
1: You're being dragged in as we speak. You're involved.
0: Oh, it's just ridiculous. Anyway, honestly.
1: I think you're going to have to go and just get everybody in a room. So, right, enough of that from you. Maybe ease up from you.
0: Honestly. It's just, I mean, what are the adults?
1: What I like about this is that he'll get back in, and then the very next week
0: he lives across the road.
1: The things that he'll get banned for, it gets like more and more mundane. So he'll walk in and might not wipe his feet. Banned.
0: Out. Again. Well, he should have been done for that the other day.
1: Is that beer on a coaster? No. Out.
0: Out. Gone. Get.
1: He'll check the price or something.
0: Yeah. Query how much his bill was. No. Gone.
1: He'll just get to the point where he'll just walk in and he'll just be kicked straight back out. We got to heal this wound. You've got to get involved here. Anyway, tags are sauntered in. We'll speak to him on the other side of this one off the bench.
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1: 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Almost time to finish up, but not before we get a Trixie from Tags.
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14: It's six-time Group 1 winning jockey. They carry off on the shoulders like they did with me after I won the Oaks.
15: Taggart just goes bang, bang, bang!
14: From the tag stuff, captain of SEN track.
15: No, have a look, hang on, oh, hang on! Oh, the music!
16: Six.
1: We love his work. $25 off for 6 months with Mate Internet. Tagster, hello, mate.
32: Sammy,
1: El Capitan.
32: And Pixie, how are we all?
0: Going well, Tags. We've got the first race coming up at a little place called Flemington.
32: Yes,
0: so we might get that up because I like that. I think Hayes is in the first.
32: A lot of freaking it. McArdle's will go, all right?
1: Is that the debutant?
0: What's Johnny got?
32: No.
0: Oh, Johnny's
32: no.
0: got.
32: Oh, sorry. Yeah, McAvoy's is the.
0: Oh, Divine favorite. Dot.
32: Yeah, are you? Yeah, Hayes is the debutant on debut.
1: Yeah, they debuting well,
32: yeah,
1: aren't they?
32: Oh, yeah,
1: very,
32: the boys are going
1: very
32: really
1: sharp.
32: Well. Yeah.
1: Very sharp where they place them first time,
32: aren't they?
0: But heavy eight. It's a track going
32: to
0: play around.
32: Yeah, well, we'll have to have a look. Mm. And I think they'll all go down on the inside, being a 2-year-old race.
1: You tread carefully today, Tags, on that
32: little bit, especially in Melbourne here at Flemington.
1: Yep.
32: So,
1: what do you got for
32: even
1: us?
32: Even though I've got two of the three in the Trixie. So my best is race 3, number 1, Flying Dunn. I think he can control the race and get away with it.
0: Well, hang on, race 3, number 1. I'm just going to see what my man Sid's likes in these races, so we know. Race 3, he likes the ones in his tips, but not his top tip. He likes the 7.
32: Okay, race 5, number 2, Dutch's Zoo at Flemington. It's been very well supported too.
0: Not even in his numbers?
32: Yeah, and we head over to Randwick, race 6, number 6, Ice Cool. He resumes today. I think he's a serious galloper this horse.
0: Yeah, you've got him on top.
32: Yeah, Ice Cool.
0: Ice Cool on top. So what's the collect?
32: Around about 450.
0: 450?
32: Yeah.
0: I am going against you, Tags.
32: My we're in the same race.
0: Yeah, I am, unfortunately. In race three. So my first leg of my Trixie is Flemington, race three, number seven.
32: Well, lucky you didn't say Belle Mays End then.
0: Which is...
32: it was my best last week.
0: Dernassier.
32: And got slaughtered. So,
0: yeah, right. Dernassier. Then I go to Flemington, race six, number nine, Spione.
32: Okay. Didn't have much luck last start.
0: No, and then I finish off with race seven. These are all Flemington. Mm. Race seven, number two, Zaran.
32: I'm worried about the heavy track with him.
0: Really?
32: I've gone him and only Chocolates in the quaddie, and I am worried about the heavy with Zara, the import. So
0: yeah, well, do you reckon the track it might play a bit better than that?
32: You're looking for the 2,000. It was a good run on debut, his Australian debut, but I'm worried being it. Yeah,
1: okay. He had got the 50 mil of rain
0: that was forecast. So this is mine again. Race. This is all Flemington. Race three, number seven. Race six, number nine. Race seven, number two. That'll get you about $1,880. Yeah, that's more than a drink.
32: I was out in that. Not. I was driving in it. The rain on Thursday night here.
1: Yeah.
32: Oh, 5 o'clock-ish, yeah.
0: Sammy reckons it was overrated.
1: I'm not being dismissive of when it was at its worst, and certainly was a bit of a scare for people on the road, but it wasn't the Armageddon that was predicted.
32: No. But it was actually quarter to five, I remember, and it was dark as.
0: It was very dark. Yeah.
1: Very dark. Hey, that's all we've got time for. $25 off for 6 months with Mate Internet. Save more when you bundle. You'll hear the six-timer with Cam Luke today on Saturday trackside. Oh, hello. Josh Jenkins, page. Adam Simpson.
0: And look.
32: They're in Bunbury.
1: The blind squirrel gets a nut from time to time.
0: Hargreaves has got a rare call. Good luck, Sammy. You deserve it.
32: Don't stuff up.
1: Enjoy the rest of your Saturday morning. We'll speak to you next week on Off the Bench.
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0: Hot chips, the source of happiness, but also the source of a little guilt. 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Air-fried and perfectly seasoned with zesty chicken salt. 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
1: Hello, I'm Hugh Phillips. Australia and New Zealand have agreed to work on 8 actions to improve economic productivity in both countries in the face of increasing global uncertainty. Anthony Albanese and Christopher Luxon have wrapped up annual bilateral talks in Queensland this morning. They were accompanied by high-powered business executives from both sides of the Tasman. New Zealand Prime Minister Christopher Luxon says there is more the two countries can be doing to drive economic growth.
2: It was a very, very good conversation with the CEOs from both sides, talking about what more we can do together. And that alignment in our economies just continues to play a really big strength as we think about how we build more financial security as part of our broader national security in the context of that volatile and changing world.
1: The US and Iran have traded another round of tit-for-tat strikes, further straining an already fragile ceasefire. The US military says it's shot down 4 drones Iran launched towards the Strait of Hormuz and struck some of Tehran's coastal surveillance sites in response. US Central Command claims the drones posed immediate threats to regional maritime traffic. Australia's fuel stocks continue to be higher than when the Iran war broke out in late February. Energy Minister Chris Bowen has given his weekly update on the nation's fuel reserves. He says Australia is doing very well.
3: Australia currently has 43 days worth of petrol, 36 days worth of diesel, and 30 days worth of jet fuel. As I said, all 3 levels are more than on the 28th of February when Iran was first bombed.
1: New South Wales police say a young man has suffered life-altering injuries after intruders stormed his southwestern Sydney home. The masked men severed the 23-year-old's hand with a machete before stealing a large amount of money from a safe. A UK watchdog report has revealed that former Prince Andrew pocketed undisclosed rental income by subletting 3 cottages on his Windsor estate. The National Audit Office found he was making money from the properties while paying virtually nothing for the Royal Lodge he lived in. In other news, British actor Anthony Head, known for his roles in TV shows Buffy the Vampire Slayer and Ted Lasso, has died from complications with pneumonia. He was 72. Checking sport in AFL action, North Melbourne face Fremantle this hour. Then the Suns meet the Lions and the Eagles clash with the Power. The Hawks head into the bye after a night of wasteful kicking to lose by 6 points against the Bulldogs. Hawthorn went into the second half of the game leading by nearly 5 goals, but then booted just 1 major. Alexander Zverev is in the French Open final after beating Jakub Menšík in 4 sets. He'll face Italy's Flavio Cabolli. That's the latest. I'm Hugh Phillips.
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0: Hello, I'm Hugh Phillips. Australia's relationship with New Zealand has been described as the strongest it's been as the two countries vow to do more to build financial security amid global insecurity. Prime Ministers Anthony Albanese and Christopher Luxon have met in Queensland for annual bilateral talks to discuss trade, business, defence and security. Speaking from Noosa, Mr. Albanese says they spoke about practical ways to further integrate economies.
1: At a time like this, Australia and New Zealand working together is more important than ever, and there are also more opportunities than ever.
0: The US and Iran have traded another round of strikes in an escalation that threatens a shaky ceasefire between the two countries. Tehran has attacked US bases in Kuwait and Bahrain in retaliation to US strikes on Iranian radar sites. The exchange of fire comes after a top Iranian official told CNN peace deal negotiations were at a deadlock. A manhunt is underway after a violent home invasion in Sydney's southwest. Chris McCarthy reports.
2: Police responded to a family home in Greenacre in the early hours of this morning to reports four masked men had kicked the door down in the search for cash. A 23-year-old confronted the intruders who allegedly severed his left hand with a machete. They then forced the victim's father to open a safe before fleeing with a large sum of cash. Superintendent Rodney Hart says the family is not known to police.
3: There is no indication that this is related to any organised crime.
2: Investigators believe the attack was a targeted robbery due to the family's well-known Western Sydney business. Chris McCarthy reporting.
0: Melbourne's clearance auction rate has slumped to a five-year low, even as low as the COVID period when the state was in lockdown. The rate sits at around 50%, Melbourne's inner south the worst hit. Five astronauts aboard the International Space Station have been forced to take emergency shelter and prepare for evacuation amid an escalating air leak. Members of the American, French and Russian crew were ordered to their docked SpaceX capsule for 2 hours while engineers monitored the drop in cabin pressure. And Australia's eSafety Commissioner has broken ranks with the federal government, labelling the under-16 social media ban a blunt force approach. Checking sport, today's AFL is under away with the Dockers up against the Kangaroos, later Gold Coast meet Brisbane and West Coast challenge Port Adelaide. The Western Bulldogs have staged a stunning fight back last night at the MCG in a spiteful encounter against Hawthorn. Coming from a 29-point deficit at halftime, the Bulldogs going on to win by 6 points. The lineup for the men's French Open final is set. Second seed Alexander Zverev will take on Italian Flavio Cavoli. That's the latest. I'm Hugh Phillips.
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1: A 1, 2, 3.

0: Hello, I'm Hugh Phillips. The Energy Minister argues there's no longer a need for concern around Australia's fuel stocks. 92 shiploads of fuel arrived in the country over May, 11 more than the monthly average, while reserves continue to sit higher than when the Iran conflict began. Chris Bowen says it's a result of productive collaboration with the private sector.
1: The government has been working carefully with industry, providing factual, clear updates to the Australian people each and every week, while the opposition just continues to engage in scaremongering and cheap politics. That's the contrast of approach. The government will keep our approach.
0: The US military says it's shot down Iranian drones launched towards the Strait of Hormuz. In response, US forces have struck Iranian coastal radar sites. It's the latest escalation, complicating efforts to end the war between the two countries. Amid increasing global uncertainty, the leaders of Australia and New Zealand have agreed for the countries to work even closer together. There have been no new announcements after today's bilateral talks, but New Zealand Prime Minister Christopher Luxon says there are a number of opportunities to better integrate our economies. He says the Brisbane 2032 Olympic Games is one of those opportunities to seize upon. A New South Wales police officer is in hospital after being struck by a car during a pursuit in Sydney's north. Toby Goff reports.
2: Officers say they spotted a suspicious vehicle travelling along Military Road in Mossman this morning. The pursuit was initiated when the driver allegedly refused to pull over, winding through the lower north shore before the vehicle briefly ground to a halt. Police allege that as they approached on foot, the driver accelerated heavily, striking a 21-year-old constable and smashing into an unmarked police car before speeding away. The injured officer was rushed to hospital with head and leg injuries. He remains in a stable condition. Following an intensive manhunt involving the dog squad, the vehicle was found abandoned nearby and four suspects, including three 17-year-olds, were arrested. Toby Goff reporting.
0: More pain for Victorian households, with water bills set to surge by up to $109. The cost of the state government's desalination plant partly to blame. And authorities are warning Chinese Australians to be on the lookout for sophisticated scams from criminals pretending to be Chinese law enforcement. Checking sport in AFL action, Fremantle are facing North Melbourne. Later, the Suns play the Lions. Then West Coast will be looking for back-to-back wins for the second time this season when they meet Port Adelaide at Perth Stadium. Alexander Zverev will get another shot at a maiden Grand Slam title when he faces Flavio Cabolli in the final of the French Open. The German beat Jakub Menšík in four sets, and the Knicks have won Game 2 of the NBA Finals. That's the latest. I'm Hugh Phillips.
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1: So we've already established the fact that things are gonna be different in the future, babe. And you've reiterated the fact that you don't wanna get into something that's just gonna have to end later. 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And I've been

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0: I'm Hugh Phillips. A man has died after a shark attack off Western Australia's south coast. It's understood a male diver was bitten by a 4.5-metre shark at Michaelmas Island off Albany. He was rushed by boat to shore but couldn't be saved. Australia and New Zealand have agreed to work on 8 actions to improve economic productivity in both countries in the face of increasing global uncertainty. Anthony Albanese and Christopher Luxon have wrapped up biannual lateral talks in Queensland this morning. They were accompanied by high-powered business executives from both sides of the Tasman. New Zealand Prime Minister Christopher Luxon says there is more the two countries can be doing to drive economic growth.
1: It was a very, very good conversation with the CEOs from both sides, talking about what more we can do together. And that alignment in our economies just continues to play a really big strength as we think about how we build more financial security as part of our broader national securities in the context of that volatile and changing world.
0: New South Wales Police say they're unaware of links to organised crime as they investigate a violent home invasion in Sydney's southwest. A 23-year-old man had his hand severed with a machete when 4 intruders broke into his Greenacre home last night. His parents and 2 younger siblings were uninjured. Superintendent Rodney Hart says while the family are not known to police, investigators are aware they run a successful business in the area.
2: They have run that business for a number of years and they are very well known in the community. There is no indication that this is related to any organised crime. What we believe is that for somehow these people were aware that there may have been cash on the premises and that's what's been targeted.
0: Australia's eSafety Commissioner has broken ranks with the federal government, labelling the under-16 social media ban a blunt force approach. Julie Inman-Grant says the legislation was drafted very quickly and has left her regulator with a lack of potent powers to take on big tech. The latest data has revealed 70% of children are successfully bypassing the restrictions to stay on banned apps. In other news, the US and Iran have traded another round of strikes in the latest escalation, complicating efforts to end the war between the two countries. And snow lovers hitting the slopes this weekend are being urged to slow down on alpine roads. Checking sport this hour, the Suns meet the Lions, then the Eagles face Power. The Western Bulldogs have staged a stunning fight back last night at the MCG in a spiteful encounter against Hawthorn. Coming from a 29-point deficit at halftime, the Bulldogs going on to win by 6 points. The lineup for the men's French Open final is set. Second seed Alexander Zverev will take on Italian Flavio Cavoli, and Ferrari has topped the timesheets in both opening practice sessions for the Monaco Grand Prix. That's the latest. I'm Hugh Phillips.
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The more-

out of fashion. Manhattan was years ago. Yesterday he wasted time. Money was kind of slow. Billy had friends of

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2: Hello, I'm Carolee Katsimbanis. A manhunt is underway after a violent home invasion in Sydney's southwest, Chris McCarthy reports.
3: Police responded to a family home in Greenacre in the early hours of this morning to reports four masked men had kicked the door down in the search for cash. A 23-year-old confronted the intruders who allegedly severed his left hand with a machete. They then forced the victim's father to open a safe before fleeing with a large sum of cash. Superintendent Rodney Hart says the family is not known to police.
4: There is no indication that this is related to any organised crime.
3: Investigators believe the attack was a targeted robbery due to the family's well-known Western Sydney business. Chris McCarthy reporting.
2: A man has died after being bitten by a shark off WA's south coast. Police say the 35-year-old was spearfishing with family off Michaelmas Island near Albany when he was attacked by a suspected 4.5-metre shark. He was rushed by boat to the local marina where paramedics were waiting to treat the man, but he was unable to be revived. A 31-year-old man's been charged with murder and a 29-year-old woman also charged with hindering an investigation over their alleged involvement in the death of a man at Tweed Heads Saturday morning in the north of New South Wales. Emergency services were called to the home around 2 a.m. following reports a 34-year-old man had allegedly been assaulted by a man known to him. The victim was then allegedly driven by a woman known to him to another property and left on the driveway. Paramedics were called but unable to save him. Australia's fuel stocks continue to be higher than when the Iran war broke out in late February. Energy Minister Chris Bowen has given his weekly update on the nation's fuel reserves. He says Australia is doing very well.
5: Now, Australia currently has 43 days worth of petrol, 36 days worth of diesel, and 30 days worth of jet fuel. As I said, all three levels are more than on the 28th of February when Iran was first bombed.
2: Scrutiny is mounting against Andrew Mountbatten Windsor after more revelations he secretly pocketed rental money from properties on his royal estate. A new report shows the former prince charged tenants to live in the cottages at the Royal Lodge, despite living at the property himself for more than 20 years without paying rent. Former UK Home Office Minister Norman Baker has told Sky News what happened was an outrageous abuse of the public purse.
6: Because all money, first of all, should go to the Crown Estates, and the Crown Estates then pays money from its profits to the government. So we are, in fact, as taxpayers, subsidising money to go into Andrew's pocket.
2: Checking finance, one Australian dollar buying 71 US cents.
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2: That's better. AFL Port Adelaide hung in for a thriller over West Coast Eagles, winning by one goal 77-71. An impressive 124-point win for Fremantle, still sitting top of the ladder after beating North Melbourne 155-31. Dockers coach Justin Longmuir says their midfield was impressive and it was great to have Hayden Young back.
8: Yeah, you always get concerned when a player misses more weeks than they should with concussion. And yeah, to see him come back, be as confident and play as well as he did was great.
2: Brisbane Lions had a 31-point win over the Gold Coast Suns. Now the Dolphins' winning streaks continued in round 14 of the NRL. They've made it five wins in a row for the first time in history, outclassing the Cowboys 40-14 in Townsville. In the other results, the Titans upset the Broncos 28-23 at Suncorp Stadium. Super Netball wins for the Queensland Firebirds and Adelaide Thunderbirds, and in the French Open, they are locked at, or what? That's the latest news and sport.
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16: Your four-day forecast for Gippsland and the Valley, firstly for Sunday. Becoming fine and sunny throughout the afternoon with light winds, a cool day. Into Monday, some morning fog, then again a sunny afternoon with light winds and 17. Tuesday, a mostly sunny day, 18. And for Wednesday, shower or two and 19. For Sunday, the Valley, 17. Sale, 18. Bairnsdale, 19. Lakes, Norbost, 18. And right now, it's 9 degrees.
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11: Good morning, Russell. Welcome back to Australia Overnight. Great to have you back on the program.
12: Thanks, Pat. Great to be back. Good morning to you too. Good morning, everybody.
11: If I was to drink beetroot juice twice daily for 2 weeks, would that be a good thing for me, Russell?
12: Well, as long as you don't spill it down your shirt.
11: Yeah, that's right. That's true, gee. Well, how would you get it out? I'll have to ask my mum anyway.
12: Yeah, I don't know, but I have done it.
11: Oh, there's also one.
12: Very careful.
11: Yeah. There's the segment on Dennis Walters' show with Shannon Lush. Is that her name? She's like the stain queen. She knows how to get it out. We'll get her on.
12: There we go.
11: Yeah, I'll get her on the phone.
12: Yeah, I think it's a hard one to get out, but the thing is that a lot of people don't eat beetroot because of that reason. If you're having a sandwich with salad, then that slice of beetroot goes in. When you bite, that slice slips out down onto the shirt. So we don't see people putting as much beetroot into their food as we find the studies say is a good idea. Now, what we found in these studies is that beetroot does help normalise blood pressure. Not a huge amount, but it does make a difference. And it has been shown in a number of studies, and these are clinical trials, and some of these have been randomised trials where they've had a fake tablet with beetroot concentrate in them. So what's it do? Well, it actually, in the mouth, the beetroot starts to give off, because it's full of nitrates, but with vitamin C and other ingredients that are in it that make it different from the nitrates that they put in your fast foods, like your hams and things like that. So it transfers that into nitric oxide, and that nitrite actually helps dilate and relax the blood vessels, and that helps bring down the systolic blood pressure a bit and a little bit with the diastolic as well. Mm. So overall, and they've done studies that it helps with exercise tolerance, cardiovascular health, and a little bit with blood pressure. So good stuff.
11: Can you buy it off the shelf, or you need to squeeze it yourself in like a juicer? I guess you could. You get those cold-pressed juice things that you can purchase.
12: Yeah, you can. I think the V8
11: Yes.
12: Bob do make one that's got a lot of beetroot in it.
11: Oh, that's good.
12: So you actually

0: you can do it. But eating the beetroot is beneficial too. So what we're saying here is add some beetroot to your salads. We're coming into a beautiful summer winter now.
1: Yes.
0: We can believe what the weather tells us. It's going to be the hottest winter ever. But let me tell you, it doesn't feel like that at the moment. That's right. So it's interesting. But I just include you get the little beetroots on the plate. Just cut them up. Be careful they don't go on the lap.
1: Because we're not really big fans of juicing, are we, Russell? We talk about sort of squeezing the fibre out when it comes to oranges and these sorts of things because you get all the sugar, but that's different when it comes to beetroot?
0: Well, not really. No. I still go along with eating the whole little beetroot, cutting it up, and you can do it quite well. In fact, when you serve it on the plate, cut it up in half before you put it on the plate. You don't have to have sliced beetroot. You can have a little piece there and cut it in half, or the sliced beetroot, but don't put a whole one round on there. Someone tries to stick their fork in it. And I'm only saying this because I've done it and I've seen people do it, and that's enough for people to say, I'll have a salad sandwich, thanks, but don't put beetroot in it.
1: Yeah.
0: And I think where a lot of people out listening now will be nodding their heads.
1: You have to remember that you've had a beetroot salad the night before because the next day in the morning, you go for a wee and you panic because it's not the right, you know. You think, oh, no, it's the beetroot. It goes through you pretty quickly in there. And anyway, you know what I'm saying. I think our listeners do too, Russell.
0: I think they do. And let's just say it's often used as a dye in people spraying weeds in the garden so they know where they're sprayed. So it dyes things quite well if you mix it up with water. So, yes, that gets that message across, I think.
1: Yep. Is it the same as celery? And I'm looking at your notes here. They're sort of very similar benefits as well?
0: Well, not as much. Beetroot's got more. But, look, what we don't want is people just having beetroot and nothing else. So celery, fennel, kale, they're all healthy foods for blood pressure, good for the cardiovascular system. And, of course, part of our lower carbohydrate Mediterranean diet that we talk about.
1: Yeah, that's right. No, you've made the point about eating beetroot, but you can go to a boost juice or something like that. I used to do this when I was having the vegetable juices, and you could tell them, I'd say, can I have some, celery, carrot, beetroot, bit of lemon and ginger, chuck this in there and that, and they sort of do it, and it's a vegetable juice. I don't know. I used to think that it maybe sort of feel better. No sugar, because sometimes they like to sweeten it up with a bit of apple or something, and I'd say, no, a bit of lemon, and it tastes okay.
0: Well, it does, and you can do that. And of course, not the same as fruit juice, which has got a lot of sugar. And what we're saying, you're eating, as long as you're putting in there what you would have with a meal, and you're having the whole lot with those beetroot juice places, they actually put the whole lot in there and whiz it all up. So you're getting the fibre, the whole bit, and that's different than squeezing.
1: Yes. 133-693, Health and Wellbeing with Russell Setright, our naturopath and herbalist, every Sunday morning here on the program, taking your calls on that number, 133-693. Karen is on the line. Hi, Karen.
2: Hi, Ken, Russell. Two quick questions for you. First of all, I'm 73 in a few days. I haven't had my shingles injection. I'm not sure how important it is because a friend of mine said that if you can actually, if you get the shingles in your eye, you can go blind. I don't know if there's any truth in that or not. So I was wondering what you thought about that.
1: Did you
2: and
1: get
2: the
1: that,
2: other
1: Russell?
2: Thing is, I'm okay, getting terrible indigestion at night. And I wondered if my lanta the best stuff for that or is there something more natural?
1: Okay, shingles injection and indigestion at night, Russell?
0: Well, indigestion at night, shingles injection, she's talking about the stop you getting it.
1: Right.
0: That's a vaccination.
1: Gotcha.
0: And look, for anyone who's had shingles, it's I haven't had it and I don't want to get it. I've seen people with it. It's very painful. If you can prevent it and the vaccination they say can, then that's worthwhile looking into. But I don't know if you're getting shingles into the eye, yes, that can be very serious. So talk to your doctor about that because if you've had chickenpox in the past, there is always a risk that you can get shingles in the future. Make sure you're keeping your vitamin D and your vitamin C up because as they drop, your immune system drops and that's when things can flare up again and come back in a different form. As far as the acid at night, the idea is lifting the end of the bed. It's the head of your bed up. Pillows don't do it. But if you just have the height of a brick under the bed, lift that up, that will make a big difference. Sleeping more on your left-hand side makes a difference, and not eating for at least 3 hours before going to bed.
1: There you are. Thank you, Karen. This is on the text from Mark. Russell, every second day I blend a drink of beetroot, ginger, turmeric, pineapple and banana. Any suggestions on anything else to add for arthritis? He's asking about adding or anything to subtract there. Does that sound okay to you, Russell?
0: Well, it does. And the turmeric, of course, is anti-inflammatory, and we've talked about that before because it contains curcumin. That's not a bad... If it tastes great...
1: What about the pineapple?
0: Some of the things in, but, I think you've got to be careful. That contains bromelain, and bromelain in pineapple is an anti-inflammatory. So those two are going to help with his arthritis. But, so just be careful how much you're having because it does add sugar to it. But that's better than just having a glass of pineapple juice. So if he's adding just a little bit in there for the bromelain content, then that's fine. I wouldn't add anything more to it because then it becomes a bit like a waffle dust formula. In other words, aiming at something to help your arthritis, and you've got two good ingredients, turmeric and bromelain, curcumin and bromelain from the pineapple and the curry, turmeric.
1: Yep.
0: And then that's great. So if you put lots of other things, I don't think the banana's giving him flavour, but the banana is probably not something I'd stick in that. But then again, it might be a bit rugged.
1: I see, because of the taste. I have a banana sometimes after the gym. I have more than that. I do some...
0: That's a good idea.
1: Is that all right? But if, when I'm behaving myself, I have a protein shake and a banana. That's a good idea after training. Oh, that's good.
0: After training, if you're burning it up and you're doing gym training, that's different. But if you're kind of just sitting watching television, having something to help with your arthritis, and you're having a lot of sugar that way, guess where it goes?
1: Yeah.
0: It's stored, it's fat. That's it.
1: Yeah.
0: You've got it.
1: Tony's in Canberra. Hi, Tony.
3: Hi, you guys. Hi, Russell. Hi, Pat. Russell, I cut to the chase quickly. Got peripheral vascular disease, and part of that led to an amputation of my first and second toe on my left foot about 16 months ago. I'm really struggling trying to get adequate exercise, and the only real exercise I've had was while I was in hospital recently, and I discovered a wheelchair, and that allowed me to get some, muscular resistance through pushing, which was brilliant, and I really enjoyed it. However, where I live is not wheelchair friendly at all, but I'm just wondering, is there any circulation boosts that you might recommend?
0: Look, one that's going to help with that exercise, particularly of the legs, because you're missing toes, that makes a difference in walking, is one you can get it from any of the big shops. I think Big W may have them. Certainly Kmart's got them. And they're a rubber band mechanism. They've got about four or five very big, strong rubber bands. And I think they're only about $10. Not a lot of money. And they've got two foot stirrups. I'm saying that because I bought one. you've got two foot stirrups on it and a handle up the top. So you're lying in bed, you pull the handle up, and that's giving you your biceps and your upper arms that while you're holding them down with your feet. And then you hold it up high and you start doing leg exercises by just pushing up, down, up, down. So this is resistant exercise without having to get up and run around. Not that that's a bad thing, but if you're having problems or you want to add some training that's cheap and easy to do, there's one. And I know that they've got them in Kmart, and we're not sponsored by Kmart. I'm not trying to flog your products. But I did see it there, and I was asked about it with people. I mentioned one a few weeks ago, so I thought I'd try it.
1: Yep.
0: And it does work, and it is good, and it's cheap.
1: Good on you. Thank you, Tony. We'll take a break. Health and Wellbeing with Russell Setright. 133 693. Phone now.
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1: Sunday morning edition of Australia Overnight. Russell Setright's here, our naturopath and herbalist, and Sean in Launceston. Hi there, Sean.
14: Hi, how are you tonight, Pat?
1: Oh, what about you, Sean? Tell us what you're thinking for Russell Setright.
14: I'm Russell. I was just wondering, what benefits would bean shoots have for you? Because I like them a lot, but I don't think they're good for putting weight on. I put them with a lot of things like soup, and I put them in fried rice, and I make burgers with, I fry the bean shoots for a little while, and then I put a bit of pasta sauce on the bean shoots.
1: Are they like the white beanish, white beans? The stringy things that we're talking about? Oh, you get them at Asian shops and things. I like those. They're crunchy, but there's nothing in them. They're just water, Russell.
0: They're low in calories and not much in them at all, but they do have vitamin C and a little bit of folate and vitamin K and a bit of fibre, but, you know, so you can add them to something, but you're not getting much food from them. And the amount of vitamin C and vitamin K is not a lot, but compared to, I suppose, their weight, it's a reasonable amount. So if you want to add a few bean shoots or something, that's okay. They're low in glycemic index, so therefore they help that way.
1: Go for it.
0: It's all to do with taste, really, isn't it? But if you're looking to keep your weight up and to give you nutrients and calorific content, no, not much in them.
1: No. How do you cook them up, Sean? Sorry, I cut in there. So how are you consuming these bean shoots?
14: Well, sometimes I fry them for a little while in butter, and then I add pasta sauce to them, and I fry a hot dog or a cranky with them.
1: Oh, here we go.
14: The peppery taste of the hot dog or Kransky goes through the bean shoots and tomato as well.
1: Oh, he's making me hungry, Russell.
14: Put in bread.
0: Sounds pretty good. Just make sure you always cook them, because where you grow them, that can increase the risk of salmonella and other bacteria. So very important that bean shoots are cooked. Some people get them, just give them a rinse and eat them raw. That can be a bit risky. You just got to be careful that way.
1: Sardines. I mentioned banana, but also, you know, when they said training and gym, and they say that's good for you. The small fish and sardines. Just getting some cans of sardines from the supermarket for health, Russell.
0: Absolutely. Look, sardines. We've talked about them before. One of the best ones, actually, because they're very low in mercury because they're a small fish. They're not eating other fish. They're high in protein, high in omega-3 fatty acids. They've got a little bit of vitamin D3 in them as well because they're oily fish. And they're very high in protein. 100 grams from memory is about 25 grams of protein.
1: Right.
0: So, you know, they're really something to add. I love sardines. I have them whenever I can. My wife hates the smell of them cooking, as a lot of people do.
1: Yep.
0: But I like them, and I put a little bit of chili with them as well. A little bit of the olive oil goes there, and just heat them
1: good.
0: Up.
1: Yeah, right.
0: And along with the rest of your breakfast that you're having there. But you can have them any time of the day, but... Mm. They're one that a lot of people don't like the smell.
1: No, the smell, yeah.
0: So use a bit of herbs to kill that smelly taste.
1: Yep.
0: And I suppose if someone's just had a mouthful of sardines, you might want to give them a good mite kiss. Yeah. You know, so
1: that's right. The trade-off is that you lose a few friends along the way, but you're eating the sardines and getting the protein. Russell Setrides here, taking your calls. This is Health and Wellbeing in Australia Overnight. My number, or our number, is 133693. 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
1: On this day, the 7th of June, Dino Cocchetti was born. 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

0: to keep flies away from food before becoming a popular way to cool people down. What was that? Originally invented to keep flies away, but then it became a popular way to cool people down. When it's hot, they get it out and they just flap it around.
1: Like a fan.
0: Yeah, that's it. It's a hand fan. At number three. Yeah, fan. Okay, number four. What is the only planet in our solar system that rotates on its side? Ooh. I think of my science teacher, Mr. Gatt. Have a go. Rotates on its side in our solar system.
1: This goes Saturn.
0: Not Saturn there, Nick, but have a go if you want to join us again. 133693, that's Nick. Let's go to Mark. Mark of Stall. G'day, Mark.
2: Morning, Pat. Frog's rolling in up here. Moon?
0: No, it's a planet. Yeah, not the moon. I'll give you another go. One of the solar system planets. So it's not Saturn.
2: Mars.
0: Not Mars either there, Mark. Okay, so it's rolling in the fog. What does that mean? It's going to be sunny.
2: More than likely.
0: That's it. I'll check the weather soon. Okay, Mark, 133693. Ray is also here. Hi there, Ray.
3: Hi, how you going there?
0: Good, Ray. The only planet in our solar system that rotates on its side is not Mars, it's not Saturn. Rotates on its side.
3: Uranus,
0: yes, correct. At number four. Number five, which 1980 movie featured Jack Nicholson's famous line, "Here's Johnny"? Scary. His face was...
3: There, you got me there.
0: Oh, okay. No worries, Ray. Let's go to Peter, 133693, to join the queue for the rolling quiz and win the prize. 133693. Get back on, Ray. Let's go to Peter. Hi, Peter.
4: Yeah, Jack Nicholson.
0: Yeah. Here's Johnny.
4: Yes, I can see it.
0: Horror classic.
4: Yes.
0: Yeah, right.
4: I can't answer it.
0: It was a book, I think, yeah. Okay there, Peter. What about Karen? Now, Karen, I'll have to give you a clue because we're 133693 to join the queue. Hi, Karen. So, which 1980 movie featured Jack Nicholson's famous line, "Here's Johnny"? So it became a horror classic. It's a horror movie, and he improvised the line, apparently, and it's one of the most memorable moments in cinema. What movie are we talking about from 1980 there, Karen? Jack Nicholson, "Here's Johnny." Karen's gone. Let's try Julie. Hi, Julie.
5: This is my second time. I don't know.
0: Oh, the something. When you go outside, what does the sun do? It's... I'm trying to give a clue. You probably could make it worse.
5: I'm hopeless.
0: Oh, no, you're not. It's Jack Nicholson. What's that? Oh, not rises. No, it sort of beams down. We say it's
5: sunbeaming.
0: Oh, close. Okay, Julie, you'll hear it here, and you'll say that clue. But anyway, it'll come together. I hope when we get the answer. Ray's on the line. G'day there, Ray.
6: Hi, how are you?
0: Good, Ray. So it's a 1980 movie. Jack Nicholson. The line, "Here's Johnny." What's it called?
6: The Shining.
0: The Shining at number five. Number six, 20 questions to get the prize. 133693. Which animal's fingerprints are so similar to humans that they can sometimes confuse forensic investigators? There's an animal that has fingerprints.
6: Chimpanzee.
0: Oh, not the chimpanzee. No, it's another one. Shane is here. Hi there, Shane. Not the chimpanzee. Hey, interesting. Which animal's fingerprints are so similar to humans that they can sometimes confuse forensic investigators? They live in trees, well, so do chimpanzees, but they're sort of fluffy. People think they're cute. Koala, yeah. There you are, number six. Number seven, is this Shane? I've lost track.
7: Yep.
0: Okay, Shane, what's happening at your place, mate? Shane. All good?
7: Yeah, all good.
0: Did I ask you last time? Are you back, Shane? Have you been on before?
7: No, you haven't.
0: Okay, because that's part of the rolling quiz. Okay, number seven. Which singer had a hit with American Pie in 1971?
7: Madonna.
0: Oh, no. So Madonna did a cover of it, Yeah, American Pie. There you go, Shane. No, it was done originally by someone else in 1971. Julie. Hi, Julie. I forgot about the Madonna version.
8: I know.
0: Yeah?
8: I know this one, Don McLean.
0: Don McLean, yeah, number seven. Number eight, what percentage of the human body is made up of water?
8: 90%.
0: No, it's less than that. Oh, Julie, let's go to Karen then. Hi, Karen.
9: I was on the phone before saying Shining, you didn't hear me.
0: Oh, what happened? Holy moly.
9: I was just going to say, yelling it out and you didn't hear me.
0: I didn't hear you. It's
9: going to
0: the ether. Okay, what percentage, so 90% was too much, of your body or the human's body made up of water? Have a go, less than 90.
9: 75%.
0: What's that?
9: 75.
0: No, it's less than 75. Brenda, hi, Brenda.
10: Hi, how are you?
0: Hi, Brenda. Yeah, the human Hello. Body, less than 75. What percentage is made up of water?
10: I think it's about 60%, isn't it?
0: 60% it is at number eight yes. there, Brenda. Number nine, what is the only letter that does not appear in the names of any US states? So every other letter appears at least once in the US state names, but there's one letter that doesn't. Okay, do you want to have a go?
10: Yeah.
0: Got your hubby there. What did you say again?
10: I, sir. I?
0: Not I, no. What does your hubby say? What was he? Is he in the background there? What's his name?
10: No, he's half asleep. He said he's talking to me.
0: Oh, right. I'm talking on the radio. Oh, okay, don't wake him up then. All right, Brenda, get back on. 133-693. Ray's back. G'day, Ray. Ray, what's the only letter that does not appear in the names of any US state? So it's not I.
11: Q.
0: Q, correct, at number nine. Number 10, I am always, it's a bit of a sort of a cryptic clue, I am always running but never move. I have a bed but never sleep. What am I? I'm always running but I never move and have a bed or never sleep.
11: Garden?
0: Not a garden. You're close there, Ray. Not a garden. 133-693, rolling quiz. I am always running but never move. I have a bed but never sleep. What am I? 133-693, the prize for you to win after this.
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0: Sunday morning edition of Australia Overnight. I'm Pat Panetta. Great to have your company. The Rolling Quiz is here. 133693. Alison's on the text. I've just done it again now. She says, Pat, stop lip smacking. I'm smacking. I'm sort of making this noise with my lips, apparently, according to Alison. Now I'm thinking about it. I'm drinking a cup of tea. Maybe it's that. Okay, Peter is on the line. G'day, Peter.
21: Hello.
0: G'day, Peter. Number 10 in the rolling quiz. I am always running but never move. I have a bed but never sleep. What am I?
21: That will be a river.
0: A river at number 10, Peter. Number 11, Peter. Which common kitchen ingredient was once used as currency in parts of Africa and Asia? Very common.
21: Salt.
0: Yes. Salt, it is. At number 11. Number 12 in our rolling quiz. What's the name of the small dot above the letters I and J? What's it called?
21: A little apostrophe. No, it's a...
0: No, not apostrophe.
21: Something start with I. Something start with I.
0: Sounds a bit that way. Yeah, it doesn't start with I, but you sort of, I think you know it.
21: Sorry.
0: No, okay, Peter, get back on. 133693. Let's go to Sydney and say hi to Tony. Hi, Tony.
22: Morning, Pat.
0: G'day, Tony. The name of the small dot above the letters I and J, what's that called?
22: No idea. I'll have to pass.
0: Okay. Mark in Stall. Hello, Mark.
23: I'm out.
0: Oh, you're out too. All right. What about Brenda in Queen's Park? Hello, Brenda. Brenda. Queen's Park. Hello, Brenda.
23: No.
0: What's it called?
23: Not a semicolon.
0: It's when you sort of the dot on an I or a J. No, it's we use it every day. The actual obviously writing it, but we don't. Many of us don't know the name. Okay, Tom. Hi, Tom.
24: How you going? Is it a tittle?
0: Tittle. That's the one at number 12. Okay, number 13 for you, Tom. Which famous structure took about 20 years to build? And was originally criticised by many Parisians. Took 20 years to build. They didn't like it. Very famous thing when you go to Paris.
24: The Eiffel Tower.
0: Correct, at number 13 for Tom. Number 14 is this one. Which Australian Prime Minister was once a sheep farmer before entering politics?
24: Malcolm Fraser.
0: Malcolm Fraser. Correct. That's number 14. We're getting there. Number 15, which Australian city recently broke its record for the largest outdoor New Year's Eve fireworks display in the Southern Hemisphere? So it's an Australian city? Well, you'd know this.
24: Sydney.
0: Sydney it is, Tom. Correct. Number 15. Number 16, which sea creature has three hearts?
24: Octopus.
0: Octopus. Here we go. He's powering through. Number 17. What toy introduced in the 1970s was originally marketed as the magic hoop? Everybody.
24: The hula hoop.
0: The hula hoop. Correct. At 17. Okay, to get to number 20, get the prize. We're at number 18. What is the fastest growing plant on earth, Tom? It's a pain, this thing. What's that?
24: The fastest growing plant.
0: Plant, yep.
24: No, you got me there. I don't know.
0: Oh, okay. All right, Tom. You're doing so well. What about Shane? Hi, Shane.
25: Yeah, good morning, all.
0: Yes.
25: Bamboo.
0: That's right, Shane. Number 19. Which part of your body is completely replaced about every month? Every month, this part of your body is completely replaced. Must be flaking off.
25: Skin.
0: Skin. Your skin continually sheds and renews itself, replacing millions of cells every day. Isn't it amazing, the human body? Shane. Let's go at number 20. Oh, it's another cryptic one. I am not alive, but I grow. I don't have lungs, but I need air. I don't have a mouth, but water kills me. What am I? Water kills me. What am I? I'm not alive, but I grow. I don't have lungs, but I need air. Water kills me. What are we talking about there, Shane?
25: Fire.
0: Fire it is. Oh. Well done, Shane. So you're heading home from work?
25: I am indeed.
0: All right. Well, you'll get Jay's voice. He'll get your details. We'll whack in the post. Who's at home? Are you going to walk in? Anybody out of bed when you get home?
25: Nah, they're all tucked away.
0: All right. You can tell them in the morning that you're the quiz champion.
25: Sounds great, mate.
0: All right, mate.
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0: On this day, Sunday the 7th of June, born on this day is Prince. He was born Prince Roger Nelson on this day in Minneapolis, Minnesota, 1958. He passed away when he was 57 in 2016. Prince, born on this day.

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0: On Australia Overnight, we're talking driving and cars with James Ward from drive.com.au. G'day there, James.
1: G'day, mate. How are you?
0: Going well. Tell me about this ship that BYD have built to control the supply chain. Seems a good idea to me. That's why they're shipping in cars and not relying on a third party.
1: Yeah, look, and it was great fanfare during the week. It had like a sort of a royal arrival. There was the fire tug shooting water out, and there was a cast of thousands to go and have a look. And it was actually kind of exciting. Like Jemima from our team got a chance to go on it and have a look around and see what it is. Those big ro-ros, so for roll on, roll off, they're quite an impressive thing, because this one in particular carries 5,000 cars. And if you've seen any ports around Australia, you'll see these big car carrying ships come in. But as you said in the intro, BYD have sort of gone, well, look, we want to control our supply chain globally, so we'll actually commission our own ships. And, you know, that's pretty big investment. Hyundai have been doing this for years, because Hyundai shipbuilding is a huge industry in Korea. So it's the way that they sort of manage some of that Korea to Australia shipping. But what the interesting thing from BYD's perspective is the statement that basically all 5,000 of these cars are essentially already sold. And they're saying that they can do the turnaround from you walking into a BYD dealer or you know, opening up the website, speccing, ordering a car for it to then get built and transported here to Australia and sort of be in your hot little hands within 12 weeks, which is pretty amazing, to be honest.
0: Yeah, right.
1: And it sort of changes the way we think about some of these things. And honestly, that scale of manufacturing and that speed of manufacturing in China is next level.
0: So is this a reaction to the market in any way with all this stuff we're seeing about, you know, ships being blocked and these sorts of things? That might be a million miles from that, or the federal budget. This is just something they're doing as a business to improve delivery times and help them sort of sell more cars.
1: Yeah, and look, I think it's kind of a little column A, a little column B there, in that if they want to make sure that they have a logistics supply chain that they can count on, they don't want to be, you said in the intro, they don't want to be relying on a third party. Because let's say you've got, you know, ship line A, B and C. What if those ships are already full and BYD have got to get cars to Australia and, you know, there are no ships available? It slows the whole supply chain down. So for them to have control over this end to end, it actually does make a lot of sense, considering that, you know, Australia is just one of their markets. They're moving a lot of vehicles around the world now. This is, you know, obviously a new way of looking at things. But yeah, it's pretty cool, because obviously it's a nice new ship and it's got a giant BYD logo on it. So it's like buying your Hiace for work and sticking your brand logo on there. It certainly does a good thing for brand recognition.
0: True. So is this also the bigger issue reflecting on our car market, how it's changing, that these sorts of things are happening?
1: Yeah, well, look, China overtook Japan as our number one source of new cars. But even the data that came out for April is the best-selling car in the country for April was a Tesla Model Y. For May was a Tesla Model Y. Mm. And, you know, for donkey's years, it's basically been a battle between Ranger and Hilux. So to have an electric car be the top-selling car in 1 month is pretty staggering. But that speaks volumes to where buyer intent is at the moment. You know, looking at electrification to say, well, this could be a way of saving us money and moving forward. But interestingly, we've just shot a TV series. It's going to air a bit later on in June. If anyone listening is interested, with Emma and I have got two parts going through all the different types of electrification that's available. We've got a few examples, but then we look at the numbers and, you know, yeah, okay, fuel prices have gone up, but energy prices have gone up as well. And if you're relying on, so let's say you were one of those people that bought a Tesla Y, if you're relying on public charging, which can be, you know, basically around 70 cents a kilowatt hour, some of them are around 90 cents a kilowatt hour, the difference is just not really there. It's cheaper, obviously, than a pure petrol, but it's about the same as a hybrid. And so for that flexibility that a hybrid gives you, and you don't need to worry about plugs, we're sort of getting to the point where you go, maybe that's it. Now, to be clear, if you can charge at home, let's say you've got even just an off-peak electricity rate, or you've got solar or a battery or something like that, then it is much, much cheaper. But the public charging costs are changing that dynamic of just how cheap an EV can be.
0: Australia Overnight, James Ward is here from drive.com.au. You probably answered this, but I just want to step it out. So I get my EV, I come home, Because, like, I'm thinking where I'm living, which is in a west, I haven't seen, I don't know where the public charging stations are. So do I just, okay, I've got my car, I've come home, I don't want to plug it into the home, or do I? Because I don't want to.
2: Yeah, you do.
0: Oh, you do. So I plug it in straight away here.
1: If you can charge, if you've got a driveway or a garage and you can charge it at home, if you're running it overnight, you're probably dealing with an off-peak electricity rate of around 20 cents a kilowatt hour. So that is a third of what you would pay at a cheap public charger. So it's definitely worth doing if you can charge at home. That's the point. And the problem that we've got is, you know, the EVs make a lot more sense if you live in the city where you've got maybe less off-street parking, but you've also got high-density apartments and things like that. And many of these apartments are not built to cater for electric vehicle charging. A lot of them won't fit them. You've got strata issues. You've got fire rating issues with underground car parks and things like that. So where the people kind of are looking at buying these things the most, but then have the least capability of charging them on their own property, it pushes the price up because you're then relying on the public charging network. The public charging network isn't moving or expanding at the rate that the sales are, so it's even more contested. Some of them are pretty poorly implemented. So the one I use quite a lot is at a shopping centre in Melbourne's sort of inner east. Yeah. And the two chargers there are in an underground car park. So, of course, you use a phone app to turn it on, but your phone gets no bloody signal there. So you plug it into the car, your phone goes, oh, I can't do anything. You've got to run to near where the gate of the car park is, stick your hand out the window and basically, you know, hope that you get two bars on your phone so you can press OK and then run back to your car to press the button. So it's just not really well thought out. There's not really enough of them. And yeah, look, so that whole kind of plug and go mindset, it's not impossible by any stretch. And in fact, it's quite, I'm driving an EV at the moment and I don't have a charger at home. But it's, yeah, it can be a bit more complicated. So our advice is if you are considering either a plug-in hybrid or a fully electric car, check your charging solution first. If you can do it at home, giant tick. If you know where your local charger is and it's at a rate you're happy with, great.
0: Okay.
1: But if you've got to do a bit of hunting around, you're not really sure or it's too difficult, you may be better off going for just a regular hybrid like a Toyota RAV4 or a Hyundai Tucson.
0: Last question on this. I'm really digging deep. Am I plugging into the wall? Okay, so you said you haven't got your charger at home. So, you've got that big machine where you sort of plug in, and we've all seen those, the public chargers. But at home, am I just sort of plugging it into the wall, or do I need another thing?
1: So the majority of EVs come with a portable charger. So you can plug them into just any 240-volt outlet. But if you think your standard home wiring is on a 10-amp circuit, and for a little bit of high school physics, if you've got 240 volts and 10 amps, that's 2.4 kilowatts, the amount of power at the maximum that you can get out of that. Now, that sounds okay, but if you've got a car that's got a 60-kilowatt-hour battery, if you're only putting 2.4 kilowatts in, that's basically a 24-hour charge to zap that back up. So if you're parking it overnight, you know, you may not get up to full charge or whatever, but that's, you know, something you got to manage. If at home you want to upgrade your system to a 30-amp circuit, which is what you can put in like a home charger, that gives you about 7 kilowatts. So it makes it a much, much faster solution to be able to do. But it's definitely possible to plug one into the wall. It's just slow.
0: Okay, Australia Overnight, we're talking cars with James Ward. Now, in most of the parts of the country, I mean, at least over the last few weeks, lashed with rain and wind and this wintry conditions. So driving your car over bridges and things, you don't want to sway into the wrong lane, these sorts of things that can happen. So what should we keep in mind? Go a bit slower, I guess, is the first obvious thing.
1: Yeah, look, there's a few things just to kind of, you know, preventative maintenance. Make sure your tyres are up to scratch. If you've got bald tyres that you wouldn't have noticed over the summer months, you're going to notice it in the wet. Check your windscreen wipers because, again, they've got to be efficient and sometimes they can be a bit smudgy and you can't see. Make sure your demister works because if you need to unfog the car, you want that to happen pretty quickly. And a hot tip, if you use the air conditioning in the car, it might be a cold day, but if you run the aircon, it cleans runs the demister a lot faster.
0: Oh, yeah.
1: The other things to really check, if you're driving along, don't aim for the puddles, because they can sort of pull the car left or right if you hit a relatively deep one. You can't see underneath. You could push water back up into the car. So try and avoid big puddles if you can. I know we're all, you know, four and jumping around in gumboots in puddles all the time, but just don't do it. The other thing is, if you're doing country touring, there could still be a lot of potholes on the road that are very, very hard to see when there's water. So do take it easily. Do look for drier or more visible patches of water on the road. Never cross running water. And this is the thing, we see it every time there's a flood. Someone goes, nah, I'll be right. And they get swept off downstream. Your car can be very buoyant very quickly, even if it's a big car. Do not try to cross water. We see it all the time. There's a particular spot in South Melbourne near where our office is, where every single time it rains, some idiot tries to drive through it. And there's a pet shop next door that has a wall of shame and a Polaroid of all their little Polaroid photos of someone who drives into this thinking they can get through, and their car is sitting there floating on the news every single time it rains. Because I tell you what, the insurance companies will probably go, look, there were warnings. You're a bit of an idiot. We're not going to honour that claim. And too bad, so sad. You've got a very wet, very non-running car.
0: James, thank you so much. It's always great. We'll jump in our car now and disappear.
1: Just be sensible is all we say. Just be sensible.
0: That's right. Well, there you go. Good message to leave our listeners on. It's James Ward from drive.com.au. It's too far to walk on your
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0: And the weather for you today, Sunday the 7th of June around the nation. In Broome, a sunny day and 31 degrees. In Perth, a shower or two, top of 22 degrees. Right now it's 10. Adelaide, sunny and 18 degrees for Adelaide, currently sitting on 9 degrees. In Melbourne today,
15: partly cloudy and 18. Right now it's 11. Hobart becoming windy and partly cloudy, 17 degrees for Hobart. Right now it's 14. In Canberra, morning frost, partly cloudy and 12 degrees atop for Canberra. Right now Canberra sitting on 5. In Sydney, a sunny day and 20 today. Sydney right now is 11 degrees. Brisbane, a shower or two and 22 degrees for Brisbane. Right now, Brisbane on 11. There you go, your national weather for today, Sunday the 7th of June. News not too far away. Then we head off to the UK with Enda Brady right after news, which is next.
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15: 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Then we'll head to the UK and speak to Enda Brady after news, which is now.

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2: Hello, I'm Carolee Katsimbanis. A 35-year-old man has died after being attacked by a 4.5-metre shark off Western Australia's south coast at Albany, with a report to be prepared for the coroner. Police say he was spearfishing with family off Michaelmas Island late Saturday morning. He was rushed ashore where paramedics were waiting, but was sadly unable to be saved. The actual species of shark remains unknown at this stage. Several beaches have been closed in the area. Australia and New Zealand have agreed to work on 8 actions to improve economic productivity in both countries in the face of increasing global uncertainty. Anthony Albanese and New Zealand Prime Minister Christopher Luxon have wrapped up annual bilateral talks in Queensland. Mr. Luxon says there is more the two countries can be doing to drive economic growth.
3: It was a very, very good conversation with the CEOs from both sides, talking about what more we can do together, and that alignment in our economies just continues to play a really big strength as we think about how we build more financial security as part of our broader national securities in the context of that volatile and changing world.
2: New South Wales police say they're unaware of links to organised crime as they continue investigations into a violent home invasion in Sydney's southwest. A 23-year-old man had his hand severed with a machete when 4 intruders broke into his Greenacre home on Friday evening. His parents and 2 younger siblings were uninjured. Superintendent Rodney Hart says while the family are not known to police, investigators are aware that they run a successful business in the area.
4: They have run that business for a number of years and they are very well known in the community. There is no indication that this is related to any organised crime. What we believe is that for somehow these people were aware that there may have been cash on the premises, and that's what's been targeted.
2: Energy Minister Chris Bowen argues there's no longer a need for concern around Australia's fuel stocks. 92 shiploads of fuel arrived in May, 11 more than the monthly average, while reserves continue to sit higher than when the Iran conflict began.
5: The government has been working carefully with industry, providing factual, clear updates to Australian people each and every week, while the opposition just continues to engage in scaremongering and cheap politics. That's the contrast of approach. The government will keep our approach.
2: Also making news, thousands of Australian cancer cases were missed during the COVID pandemic due to delayed screening and testing during lockdowns. Some of those cases that would have been treatable with early detection are now incurable. Overseas, and rescuers have called off their search for the last 2 men trapped in a semi-submerged cave in Laos for more than 2 weeks, with the site becoming unstable. And tensions between the US and Iran have flared again, with the US military striking Iranian radar sites after shooting down drones headed towards the Strait of Hormuz, complicating efforts to end the war between the two countries.
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2: better. The Dolphins' winning streak has continued in round 14 of the NRL.
7: The Dolphins have made it 5 wins in a row for the first time in club history, outclassing the Cowboys 40-14 in Townsville. The visitors led 16-10 at halftime and surged home in the second half with 4-1. Selwyn Cobbo scored a double in front of almost 22,000 fans. In other results, the Titans upset the Broncos 28-23 at Suncorp Stadium. Andrew Lucas, Sydney.
2: In the AFL, Fremantle remain top of the ladder after beating North Melbourne by 124 points. Wins also for the Brisbane Lions and Port Adelaide.
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3: Your four-day forecast for Gippsland and the Valley, firstly for Sunday. Becoming fine and sunny throughout the afternoon with light winds, a cool day. Into Monday, some morning fog, then again a sunny afternoon with light winds and 17. Tuesday, a mostly sunny day, 18. And for Wednesday, shower or two and 19. For Sunday, the Valley, 17. Sail, 18. Bairnsdale, 19. Lakes, Norbost, 18. And right now it's 9 degrees.
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11: Sunday morning, Australia Overnight. On the text, Margaret says the man with the TV needs to be cautious, that caller. Reprices. Chances are Big W use older second models, despite the model number being the same. Often cheaper ones have been returned by a customer, then reboxed, so the buyer has no idea if there's been interference. My friend works at Big W, that's why the prices are usually cheaper. Kogan, not great to deal with when it comes to warranties. Good luck to that man, says Margaret on the text. Kevin also wants to make a comment. Hi there, Kevin.
12: G'day, Paddy. How are you?
11: Yeah, I'm good, Kevin.
12: All that glitters is not gold, so let the consumer beware. 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
11: So one
12: you
11: is
12: can
11: a
12: get onto AI and stay there for half an hour, mate.
11: Sorry, he's got the rod waiting. One's a genuine Samsung at the other places. Say,
12: Full box and dice, yeah.
11: Right, but the one at Big W is like a white label product. It's a third party that is building
12: watered
11: a similar
12: down.
11: TV,
12: watered
11: a bit
12: down.
11: Watered down. But he reckons it's working fine, so maybe he's still happy. He saves a lot of money.
12: I hope he is happy forever, you know?
11: That's it. Okay, well, it's good to clarify. Thank you, Kevin. We appreciate it. Let's do the US report.

0: as we head to the US now from Southern California, San Diego. Rod Smith is on the line. G'day there, Rod.
1: G'day, Pat. A very good morning to you. Currently 19 degrees, a few clouds around, but I'm sure they'll kind of dissipate and we'll get to about 21.

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5: Sunday morning, the 7th of June, and in the US is Rod Smith, who's on the line. Rod, pancreatic cancer halted by this virus injection. Tell me about this story.
6: Yeah, look, breakthrough stuff there, Pat. Look, a cancer-killing virus has stopped tumours from growing and spreading. Now, in the clinical trials here in the US, early results are encouraging, especially when small doses of the virus were administered. Only one-tenth of the dose was injected, and it was better than expected. So it's a modified flu virus that they inject in the pancreatic cancer, and it safely bypasses healthy cells, only invades the pancreatic tumor cells. Now, this is a huge breakthrough, and the research continues, of course, with the trials.
5: Yep.
6: And yes, it more than likely will eliminate and this hard-to-beat cancer. Great to hear.
5: Wow. In the US is Rod Smith, and Harrison Ford's blueprint to defying the law of aging.
6: Yes, he's 83 and he remains remarkably active. Now, he's spotted regularly cycling, playing tennis, and he still hits the gym. He believes in training for injury prevention, and more than anything else, he needs to protect himself, which we all do, don't we? Because you might say the 80s are now the 60s, which is about true, isn't it?
5: Yeah, I love it. Oh, I like the sound of that. If you keep fit, and he does look great. He's 80, what did you say, 86?
6: 83.
5: Okay. Yeah.
6: So
5: very cool.
6: He's looking good. He's doing the great things,
5: yep.
6: But he's not a meat eater. He eats fish and vegetables to stay really healthy.
5: Mm. All right, Marilyn Monroe's birthday.
6: It would happen this week. That's right. She if she would have been alive, she would have turned 100. And the blonde bombshell's milestone was recently celebrated with major festivities in, that's right, none other than Palm Springs. Over 1,000 Marilyn Monroe fans participated in the lookalike celebration, and the massive turnout smashed the previous Guinness World Record in 2020 of 254 impersonators that claimed the record in Australia. So I'm sure they're going to have to get a lot more people together to claim the record back. In Palm Springs, there is a massive statue of Marilyn Monroe, 7.9 metres. And it captures her in the famous windblown dress scene of The Seven-Year Itch.
5: Yeah.
6: So happy birthday to Marilyn.
5: Now, there in the US, it's Saturday evening, the 6th of June, so let's do on this...
6: Saturday morning.
5: Oh, Saturday morning. I'm sorry, Steve. That's right. You're sort of in the past even more than I thought. let's do on this day in music.
6: Well, on this day in music, 1999, Baz Luhrmann was the mastermind and produced a song that went to number one in the UK. It was called Everybody's Free to Wear Sunscreen. It was voiced by an Australian voice actor, Lee Perry. He narrated the whole song.
5: Yeah.
6: Quite a funny song.
5: Yeah, it was.
6: 1974, Dolly Parton reached number one on the US country charts with I Will Always Love You in 2003. I think the movie Nemo was in theatres, but yep. Sticking to the music, 1987 will go to Whitney Houston. She topped the charts around the world with Want to Dance with Somebody. But tomorrow night there, Pat, I should head up to Hollywood Bowl in Los Angeles to check out Paul Simon. He's having a show Sunday night, so hopefully we'll get up there and check that.
5: Oh, very exciting. Okay, that's Sunday night to see Paul Simon. And right now, thank you, Rod. Here's Whitney Houston from 1987. It was a big hit. I Want to Dance with Somebody. Whitney Houston. See you, Rod. Thanks, mate.
6: Thanks, Pat. Bye. Catch you, mate.

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7: Sunday the 7th of June, on this day, George Ezra was born on this day. 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He was born in England on this day in 1993, just a young man. He's 33 today, George Ezra, and you might remember his number one hit in Australia, which was Budapest.

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6: Your four-day forecast for Gippsland and the Valley, firstly for Sunday. Becoming fine and sunny throughout the afternoon with light winds, a cool day. Into Monday, some morning fog, then again a sunny afternoon with light winds and 17. Tuesday, a mostly sunny day, 18. And for Wednesday, shower or two and 19. For Sunday, the Valley, 17. Sale, 18. Bairnsdale, 19. Lakes and Orbost, 18. And right now it's 9 degrees.
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3: 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It was a beautiful sunny day, and it was a memorable experience that I'm sure the family will keep with them forever.
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5: Across the nation, this is Australia Overnight, and we're talking movies with Shane A. Bassett, and Kevin's on the line. Hi there, Kevin.
6: Gents, I'll go, I don't have to think too long and hard about this.
5: Yeah, he's got malevolence characters.
6: And creep written all over him. I'm going to go with Javier Bardem in No Country for Old Men.
5: Oh, Shane.
7: Yeah, he won the Oscar for that. Brilliant. Absolutely brilliant movie.
5: Right.
6: Is that how you pronounce his name?
7: Yeah, Javier. Javier. He's Spanish, Mexican. Yeah.
5: What was the name of the movie?
6: No Country for Old Men.
5: No Country for Old Men. I've never heard about it in all my born days.
7: He has a very unusual haircut, and he's quiet, but he goes about his business in a very dramatic way.
5: There you go. Okay, one for me to put on the list, do you reckon, Kevin?
6: You'll love it, Pat. You'll love it.
5: Yeah, okay. Yeah. All right. And how long ago, thank you, Kevin, how long ago was that out, Shane? Is it like a recent movie or been around for a few years?
7: It's been around for a few years. It won Best Picture when it did come out. It was probably a decade ago, let me think. I'd say around about a decade ago. I can't remember exactly. Directed by the Coen brothers too. I don't know if you know who they are.
5: Yeah.
7: And Tommy Lee Jones was in it, Josh Brolin. It would have been around, I don't know, close to 2006, 2007, around that
5: long ago. They do comedies though, the Coen brothers, weren't they? Sort of doing quirky type movies?
7: They mixed it up. Their very first movie was a jolting thriller called Blood Simple, which was a terrific film if you have never seen Blood Simple. And then they do movies like Raising Arizona with Nicolas Cage and other comedies, but they were known to really mix it up. Each movie was always different.
5: Interesting. Okay, good on you, Shane. Always a pleasure, mate. Thanks for being here in Australia Overnight. Thank you.
7: No worries, and I'm on Sky News this afternoon at about 5:15 if anyone wants to choose on talking movies and things. Yeah.
5: See what you look like, 5:15 on Sky News.
7: I'm popping. Well, I'm on there all the time. I just pop up every now and then, that's all.
5: No worries. This afternoon, okay, just to catch Shane on Sky News talking movies just after 5 this arvo. Good on you, Shane. Thank you. We'll go away for a tick and return with some calls, 133-693. Tanya, we'll talk to you next.
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5: Sunday morning, welcome to a brand new day, 7th of June. I'm Pat Panetta. This is the weekend edition of Australia Overnight. It's 13 to 6 and 13 to 4 in Perth. Tanya's on the line. Hi, Tanya.
20: Good morning, Pat. How are you this morning?
5: I'm good, Tanya.
20: You sound very good too.
5: Oh, thank you. Yeah, well, that's good news.
20: Well, it is good for you, I guess, that you sound so good.
5: Yeah, that's right. So what's better than the opposite, not sounding so good. I'm excited about, well, today and then, well, long weekend for everywhere except WA and Queensland. So I'll get to enjoy a little bit of a long weekend once I'm done at six. So, yeah, I feel good.
20: Are you going to do anything special on Monday?
5: I might take a drive and just sort of, yeah, switch off for a little while. Yeah, I'm looking forward to doing some stuff. I might go shopping, which I haven't done. You know, when you officially go, I know it sounds weird. Someone said to me off air to do what sort of normal people do, sort of tongue in cheek, because, you know, I might stop and get a shirt somewhere because I'm driving by or just, I'm going to go shopping and get some things and maybe go to dinner on Sunday and I just enjoy the 2 days. Yeah, I've got solid
20: you
5: plans.
20: You might just spoil yourself.
5: Yes, that's it. That's exactly right.
20: Well, that sounds like a good King's Birthday celebration day for you then.
5: That's right.
20: Well, are we up to the part where we do that shake it off what drives you mental?
5: Yes, we are. We are. Go for it.
20: Excellent. I've got about 18 things, but I'll only stick with a couple. Mm-hmm. I would like to know, why hasn't anybody at a state or federal level hurried up with a let's vote again? Because everyone seems to be quite unhappy with, I don't know, the state, especially in Victoria, government and how they behave. And also, at a federal level, I noticed a lot of people are not really happy with Mr. Albanese.
5: The backflip on the budget changes. Well, the people are saying that he should take those changes to an election, the capital gains tax and the negative gearing. It's up to him to call the election. The Prime Minister has to call the election. So,
20: Why can't anyone all sort of gang up together and say, OK, it's 10 against 1 and you're the only one that doesn't want to call one because you want to hang in there for another however long and everybody else wants you to hurry up and get out so someone else can have a turn of hopefully making the country a bit better.
5: Well, I guess they could put pressure on, but we're all going to go to the polls again, are we?
20: I hope so. It's sooner rather than later.
5: Yeah.
20: And then my next thing is, who and where is the $134,000 bronzed statue, probably, hopefully, for that sake, behind bulletproof glass, going to be presented? And where is it going to be, I don't know, for show for everyone.
5: This is of Dan Andrews for a national audience. Now, the statue is for the longest-serving premier. When you serve, what, 10 years or something, you get a statue?
20: No, I think you're going to do your three terms. Many days, I believe it was.
5: Right, okay. Well, I don't know. The phone's lit up for a long time here on this program and across the week when it was in the news. It's been talked about for a bit. Look, I don't know. The birds need somewhere to poo, I think. The pigeons need somewhere to go and rest. So at least there'll be a statue there for them.
20: Okay, anyway. Well, I think that's about all that's driving me crazy. Well, actually, there's quite a few things driving me crazy, and I'd love to shake them all off a cliff, but...
5: Yes, that'll do for...
20: Instead,
5: well, you know.
20: I just enjoy talking to you, Pat, and I hope you have a great...
5: Thank you,
20: celebration day, buying yourself something and spoiling yourself.
5: No worries. Thank you, Tanya. I'll go see the kids and spend some time with them too, I'm sure. Excuse me. Mount Eliza. Tanya, I've been talking for 6 hours and my voice is sort of starting to wobble a bit. Sandy is here. Hi, Sandy.
1: Morning, Pat. I'd just really quickly like to shake off, because I've just cut my finger on one, that bit of stuff they put across the coffee jars and the cream and the...
5: Yes. Yeah, like the silver thing that you peel off. Yeah, that can be very sharp.
1: Yeah, it's like a paper cut and you've got to stick a knife to actually get it off, and it's hurting.
5: That's right. Yeah, that's right. Oh, no. That can really get in there. And yeah, like a paper cut, that'll hurt for you. Yeah, that's right. It's so fine too. It's there, you can feel it, but you can't see it. I can feel it, but I can't see it. Okay, Sandy. All right, there's an unofficial shake it off couple of calls there. So we appreciate that, Sandy, as we look at the weather for today, Sunday, the 7th of June, around the nation. In Broome, a sunny day and 31 degrees. In Perth, a shower or two and 22 degrees today for Perth. Right now it's 9 degrees. In Adelaide, sunny and 18 degrees, currently 8.5 for Adelaide. In Melbourne, a partly cloudy day and 18 today for Sunday. Right now it's 12. In Hobart, becoming windy, partly cloudy, and 17 is the top for Hobart. Right now, 14 degrees. In Canberra, morning frost, partly cloudy, and 12 degrees. 4 degrees currently for Canberra. Wollongong, sunny and 19. Sydney, sunny and 20 today. Right now it's 10 degrees. In Newcastle, a sunny day and 20. In Brisbane, a shower or two and 22 degrees today for Brisbane, the River City. It's 11 degrees currently. In Townsville, partly cloudy and 26. In Cairns, a partly cloudy day, 26 as well. Darwin, sunny and 30. And Alice Springs, sunny but a bit cooler, 18 degrees. Your national weather today for Sunday, the 7th of June. Some famous birthdays today. Dean Martin was born on this day. He was born Dino Crocetti on this day, 1917. He passed away when he was 78 in 1995. Sir Tom Jones was born in Wales on this day in 1940. He's 86 today, Sir Tom Jones, and still performing. Is he still on stage and people throwing things at him on stage? The girls, you know that story. Liam Neeson is having a birthday today too in Northern Ireland, born on this day in 1952. Liam Neeson is 74 today, the Irish actor. George Smilovich, he's the Australian comedian. He was born in Cuba on this day, Havana, Cuba, 1955. He's known for his comedy routine, I'm So Tough. Remember that? I don't put hundreds and thousands on my bread. I put millions and trillions. George Smilovich is 71 today. Prince was born on this day. He passed away at 57 in 2016, you'll remember. Prince was born in Minneapolis, Minnesota on this day. Born Prince Roger Nelson. Caroline Wilson, our very own Caroline Wilson. Caro's having a birthday today. Is she on the footy? Probably. Hello, Caro. Born Melbourne, Victoria, 1960. Caro is 66 and still gorgeous today. Caroline Wilson. Gia Carides, Australian actress and sister of Zoe. She's 62 today. Bear Grylls, the English adventurer. He's having a birthday too. He's 52 today, born on this day in London, England, 1974. Bear Grylls is 52. Anna Konnikova, the Russian-born tennis player, won the Australian Open doubles with Martina Hingis, 1999 and 2002. Anna Konnikova is 45 today. And there you go, some famous birthdays. If you're having a birthday, you share your special day with those famous names. Love.
0: 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And it's the King's Birthday Long Weekend Edition. So, yes, the perfect time to give our Commonwealth cousins in the UK a nod. Plus, we'll do Loretta Lynn stuck in Topeka with a house full of kids and...
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0: And a double shot from Birthday Boy and Swamp Blues King, 8 Ball Aiken. 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
5: 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Thanks for listening. Thanks to Jumping Jay, producer Jay in the booth, for pressing on the buttons and putting the program to air across the nation. 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We'll be there as well. We had a big show, Jay. Great show.
29: Certainly have. Well done, Pat.
5: Can you remember any highlights? I can't.
29: A highlight for me was to find out that someone pays $1,000 for a bottle of water.
5: Oh, that's right, during Russell's set.
29: How crazy is that?
5: $1,000 for a bottle of water. Some on social media. Yeah. Somebody's just sort of gone to the tap, filled up a bottle of water, and said it was some sort of special water and charged $1,000. And this person's gone, yeah, okay, I'll get that.
29: Crazy, man.
5: All right, I'm back next weekend. So is Jay. Are you on next weekend, Jay?
29: Ethan. Yeah, back next Sunday.
5: Okay, see you then. Have a great day and have a great weekend. Remember, as we go, what do we say, Jay? What do we say when we go?
29: No.
5: No.

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1: Degrees in Melbourne, partly cloudy today, a top of 18. It's 6 o'clock. Good morning. I'm Brian Wilson. On the eve of Big Freeze 13 at the MCG tomorrow, motor neurone disease researchers say they're on the verge of finding a cure thanks to more than $140 million raised by the late Neil Danaher's Fight MND Army. The money has helped fund clinical research and trials of drugs to target symptoms, as well as advancing the development of gene therapy. The breakthrough work has also linked Melbourne researchers with experts around the world in the quest to cure the disease that Danaher nicknamed the Beast. To other news, and a woman has died in a two-car collision just outside Shepparton in north-central Victoria. Carolee Katsimbanis has the details.
2: Emergency services arrived on the Midland Highway near Gigare Road at Stanhope just after 5:30pm yesterday evening. A 30-year-old woman in one car died at the scene. Another man and woman also in the vehicle were taken to hospital with non-life-threatening injuries. The driver of the other vehicle was not seriously injured. Investigations are continuing. Witnesses are asked to come forward. Carolee Katsimbanis, Melbourne.
1: A report is being prepared for the WA coroner following yesterday's fatal shark attack at Albany on WA's south coast. A 35-year-old man was bitten by a suspected 4.5-metre shark as he was spearfishing with the family at Michaelmas Island. Paramedics were unable to save him after he was rushed by boat to the marina 13 kilometres away. It's the second fatal shark attack in 3 weeks after one off Rottnest Island last month. Lockdowns in Australia during the COVID pandemic have resulted in thousands of cancer cases being missed. SMH and The Age say a new study published in Lancet Oncology looked at 7 countries, including Australia, and showed more than 55,000 people were not diagnosed due to the COVID lockdowns, some suffering devastating consequences. Overseas, and Hezbollah has rejected a new conditional truce deal negotiated in Washington, which demands a full Israeli withdrawal instead of the proposed retreat to the border. Amid the deadlock, the Lebanese president has accused Iran of using Lebanon as a bargaining chip. The Middle East conflict remains unstable today after an Israeli strike in southern Lebanon killed 3 military personnel. And Victoria will have to wait another year before the state's 9 weather districts are changed. The proposal to create 14 weather regions has again been pushed back. The changes are aimed to make forecasting, especially for fire risks, more accurate. And checking finance this hour, one Aussie dollar is buying 70 US cents.
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1: North Melbourne coach Alistair Clarkson has slammed his side's failure to step up against Fremantle. The Dockers broke the game open with a 9-goal blitz in the second quarter and powered away to a 124-point victory. Clarkson was far from impressed.
4: Oh, well, Fremantle were good and we were dreadful. We were just nowhere in that space today. You know, they're top of the ladder for a reason and you just can't afford to not be really, really competitive in that space. We were dreadful in that space.
1: Last night, West Coast down Port Adelaide by 6 points. Reigning premiers Brisbane defeated the Gold Coast by 31 points. Round 13 continues today with Sydney taking on St Kilda and Essendon playing Carlton. And the Socceroos are on the field against Switzerland in San Diego in a World Cup friendly. Currently, they're down 1-0 at halftime. And that's the latest news and sport.
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11: Your four-day forecast for Gippsland and the Valley, firstly for Sunday. Becoming fine and sunny throughout the afternoon with light winds, a cool day. Into Monday, some morning fog, then again a sunny afternoon with light winds and 17. Tuesday, a mostly sunny day, 18, and for Wednesday, shower or two and 19. For Sunday, the Valley, 17. Sale, 18. Bairnsdale, 19. Lakes, Norbost, 18. And right now, it's 9 degrees.
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11: Well, good morning. Our first winter edition of Sunday Country. Yeah, if you're still horizontal, that's all right. These songs do sound best with your eyes half shut. The first hour, you're made for half snoozing, half listening, but a full appreciation of great country music. And that's what we're about. Sunday Country, every Sunday morning, 6 till 9. I'm Len Johnson. On the way this morning, we'll do a double shot. Well, a bit of a nod to our Commonwealth cousins in the UK. So a UK double shot, I think both out of Ireland, actually, with the Furies and Foster and Allen. On Sunday Country, yes, yeah, some Irish country. Also a double shot next hour from 8 Ball Aiken. He's an Aussie who loves his swamp rock, and you'll definitely hear that. Next hour, this hour a double from Loretta Lynn, who had a big, big scare on this day 20 years ago. I'll tell you more very, very shortly, but let's get underway with a bittersweet milestone. We lost Harry Lloyd Jenkins just 2 days ago back in 93 at the age of just 59. Better known as the man with the velvet growl, Conway Twitty. And what a way to kick it off too with this classic, the second best greeting this morning, right after the first, being that smell of the first pot of coffee or tea. It's Hello Darling on Sunday Country.
12: Hello, darling. 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

Sunday Country has all the big country names. Charlie Pride to Charlie Rich, John Denver to John Williamson, and everything in between on Gippsland's Gold.

and warm. It's just another nighttime, just another star I see fall.

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2: 11 degrees in Melbourne, partly cloudy today, a top of 18. It's 7 o'clock. Good morning, I'm Brian Wilson. It's been revealed that the state government was told more than 3 years ago Victoria's $50 million so-called ghost prison wasn't working and should be shut down. News Corp reports the former chairperson of the post-sentencing authority, Michelle Williams, repeatedly raised concerns over the River Gum rehabilitation facility in Ararat, which in 8 years has only taken in 18 prisoners and currently is only housing two inmates. Ms. Williams claims the rehabilitation model was flawed and that the inmates were signed off as having completed programs, even though they didn't properly engage in the treatment. Speculation over the future of Premier Jacinda Allen's leadership continues today, with mobile billboards appearing around the city urging Victorians to ditch the witch. The campaign harks back to a similar push against former Prime Minister Julia Gillard in 2011. Factional teammate Gabrielle Williams hosed down rumours yesterday, ruling herself out of any contest and pledging her support for the Premier. The latest freshwater strategy poll shows Labor trailing the coalition 48-52 on a two-party preferred basis. Police are appealing for witnesses to a fatal collision just outside Shepparton in north-central Victoria. A 30-year-old woman has died following the two-car crash on the Midland Highway around 5:30 yesterday afternoon. Two other people in the car escaped with minor injuries. The driver of the other vehicle was not seriously injured. Operation Regal continues through to tomorrow night, with police calling for drivers to take extra care on the state's roads. Overseas, in the US and Iran have exchanged fresh missile strikes, further testing the region's shaky ceasefire agreement. The exchange comes as US President Donald Trump insists Iran is desperate to make a deal. But Mr. Trump has told NBC the Gulf state is too proud to concede.
3: There are things they never thought they'd be doing that they're going to have to do. They've got no choice. And it takes a little while. You know, you're talking about 47 years of getting away with whatever they wanted. I mean, this should have been done long ago. This should have been done by other presidents.
2: Passengers holding COVID-era travel credits with Virgin Australia have just 3 weeks to use them. The airline says travellers must book and fly before the June 30 deadline. Qantas credits, however, no longer expire, but they can only be claimed as refunds by contacting the airline. And briefly, researchers say they're edging closer to a cure for motor neuron disease. In finance, one Aussie dollar is buying 70 US cents.
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2: better. Gold Coast coach Damien Hardwick has put his players on notice after reigning premiers Brisbane smashed the Suns in a demoralising 31-point defeat. Hardwick telling nine players to step up or risk being dropped.
4: The guys that we've got, they're very, very good players. We've just got to get them all playing well, and that's mine and our coaching staff's job to make sure that happens. But we've got to bounce back. It's a disappointing result today.
2: Round 13 continues this afternoon with Sydney taking on St Kilda, then Essendon play Carlton. And Kimi Antonelli will start off pole in tonight's Monaco Grand Prix. Aussie Oscar Piastri is off position 7. And Super Netball, and it's the hometown derby today with the Vixens up against the Mavericks. And that's the latest news and sport.
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10: Your four-day forecast for Gippsland and the Valley, firstly for Sunday. Becoming fine and sunny throughout the afternoon with light winds, a cool day. Into Monday, some morning fog, then again a sunny afternoon with light winds and 17. Tuesday, a mostly sunny day, 18. And for Wednesday, shower or two and 19. For Sunday, the Valley, 17. Sale, 18. Bairnsdale, 19. Lakes, Norbost, 18. And right now it's 8.

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Charlie Pride to Charlie Rich, John Denver to John Williamson, and everything in between on Gippsland's Gold.

myself today to see if I still feel. I focus on the pain, the only thing

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2: 11 degrees in Melbourne, partly cloudy today, a top of 18. It's 8 o'clock. Good morning, I'm Brian Wilson. Six people have been arrested following a brawl at Flinders Street Station last night. Police were called after witnesses reported up to 10 people, some armed with machetes, were seen fighting in the concourse area around 10 p.m. Four people who jumped on a train were arrested by PSOs, who also seized a number of the machete weapons. Two other people were arrested nearby. A 17-year-old was taken to hospital with a laceration to his arm. Of the six arrested, a 22-year-old has been charged. He's been bailed to appear before the Melbourne Magistrates Court in November. The remaining five, all under 16, have been released pending further inquiries. An audit of 11,000 rental properties across Melbourne has revealed more than half have failed to meet minimum standards, including having functional kitchens, energy-efficient heating and lockable external doors. The audits took place between 2021 and 2024 and found that there was also a higher rate of failures in disadvantaged suburbs. Western Australian police are preparing a report for the coroner following another fatal shark attack. Carly Getzimbanis reports.
3: The 35-year-old man was spearfishing with family when he was bitten by a suspected 4.5-metre shark on Saturday morning at Michaelmas Island off Albany. He was rushed by boat to the Albany Marina, almost a 13-kilometre journey, where he was met by paramedics. But despite their best efforts, he could not be saved. The species of shark remains unknown. It's the second shark attack fatality in just 3 weeks after Stephen Mataboni was killed by a shark while spearfishing at Horseshoe Reef off Rottnest Island in mid-May. Carolee Katsimbanis reporting.
2: Overseas, Pope Leo has used an address at Madrid's Royal Palace to criticise global leaders who are fanning the flames of polarisation to gain popularity. In his first official tour of an EU country outside Italy, the pontiff called on political figures to reject sterile simplifications and to instead invest in helping youth appreciate diversity. On the eve of Big Freeze 13 at the MCG tomorrow, motor neurone disease researchers say they're on the verge of finding a cure, thanks to the more than $140 million raised by the late Neil Danaher's Fight MND Army. And lockdowns in Australia during the COVID pandemic have resulted in thousands of cancer cases being missed. Checking finance this hour, one Aussie dollar is buying 70 US cents.
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2: better. Tete Yenge has scored a magnificent goal for the Socceroos on his Australian debut in their friendly against Switzerland. The Aussies were down 1-0 in the second half, but levelled the score in the 56th minute to finish the match with a draw. The call on Paramount.
5: Connor Metcalf, square ball for Yenge. Goal on debut for the Socceroos, and their bright start to the second half rewarded.
2: AFL in round 13 continues today with Sydney taking on St Kilda this afternoon while Essendon play Carlton. Last night, West Coast downpoured Adelaide by 6 points, while reigning premiers Brisbane defeated the Gold Coast by 31 points, while North Melbourne were smashed by the Dockers, going down by 124. And at the LIV Golf event in Spain, Aussie Cam Smith is tied for fourth after a 5-under at round three, and Oscar Piastri is off position 7 for the Grand Prix tonight. And that's the latest news and sport.
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13: Your four-day forecast for Gippsland and the Valley, firstly for Sunday. Becoming fine and sunny throughout the afternoon with light winds, a cool day. Into Monday, some morning fog, then again a sunny afternoon with light winds and 17. Tuesday, a mostly sunny day, 18. And for Wednesday, shower or two and 19. For Sunday, the Valley, 17. Sale, 18. Bairnsdale, 19. Lakes and Orbost, 18. And right now it's 8.

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Under a Snow Blind Moon, what a masterclass in atmospheric storytelling from an Aussie legend, Broderick Smith, all about that stark, freezing clarity you only get under a winter moon. And our first edition, winter edition of Sunday Country. Yeah, it was 75, Broderick Smith, when we lost him back in 2023, but that voice is timeless as ever. By the way, Brod was the frontman for the Dingoes. Remember that band who, they say, basically invented Aussie country rock back in the day? Well, a perfect way again to bring the curtain down for another edition of Sunday Country. The legendary Glen Campbell, career-defining anthem, Rhinestone Cowboy. Enjoy the rest of your King's Birthday long weekend. See you back next Sunday morning from 6 for more Sunday Country. Hooroo. I've been

0: Sunday morning, a long weekend, and you're listening to Food Bites with Sarah Patterson. Our guest this week, the man who's fronting the new series on the ABC called Stuff the British Stole, it's Mark Fennell.
1: Kevin, he has got an amazing CV.
0: You've done a lot of radio, you've done a lot of podcasting now, you're doing the television series Mastermind, all those things.
2: Yes.
0: It's a lovely little smorgasbord of different bits and pieces that do all, you know, books. How subtle was that?
2: You mean this one?
0: Yeah. Oh, that one, yes. Stuff the British Stole. What floats your boat the most?
2: It's funny when you describe all the things I do. It sounds like a real testament to ADHD. The number of things I do. If somebody asks me what my actual job is, because you're right, I do lots of different things. I do TV shows and podcasts and books and stuff like that. My job is to be professionally curious, is how I say it. Like, whether I'm, you know, grilling nerds on Mastermind, or we're doing the podcast at the ABC or the TV shows, my job really at its core is to just move through the world and be curious and make people feel safe to want to talk to me. Like, one of my big rules is I don't have opinions in public on lots of things, because my job is so that people feel safe, whether no matter what their political opinion is, no matter what their worldview is, I want people to feel safe that I will listen to them fairly. And sometimes that's hard, right? Because there's lots of stuff going on in the world right now that I think, you know, we've all got thoughts and feelings for. But ultimately, your job as a journalist is to just remain completely curious about the world. And that's how we get people, you know, like Stuff the British Stole, for whatever it's worth, it's a spicy title. Like, well, believe it or not, they don't love it in the UK. But when they watch the show, when they see how we do it, see how we talk to people, they're always like, it was actually quite fair, isn't it? And I'm like, yeah, no, I'm aware. So it's about kind of creating an environment where people feel comfortable to talk to me and share whatever's going on in their life. And that's the stuff I enjoy most. And it's probably the one thread that connects all my strange different jobs together.
1: It's interesting, that observation from you about journalism. I guess that's the state of journalism today, that opinion has increasingly crept into it, and it's less about objectivity and some journalists are having an opinion. Do you have any thoughts on that?
2: Look, I understand it, and some of it's driven by the internet, right? Because the internet rewards opinion and strong emotions, be it either funny or angry or outraged. Like, those are the things that the algorithm responds to, right? And so I understand that. It's also why the principles of talkback radio, right? Like, you know, I've done plenty of talkback radio over the years, and the best way of getting some people to call in is to chuck out an opinion that gets people thinking and gets their own opinion going, right? Sometimes it's much better than starting with a question. It's actually start with a commentary. So I don't inherently have a problem with it. It's just not a thing I've chosen for me, right? So I'm not sitting here, I wouldn't dream of judging how other people execute their careers. And, you know, some of my favorite people in the world are people who've got, like, really strong, you know, funny or outrageous opinions. That's fine, and it's a perfectly viable way to move through the world. It just doesn't work very well for me, I've found. Like, I'm much more effective if I create an environment where people feel like they can talk to me, and I don't kind of walk in the room with a bunch of baggage.
1: Yeah.
2: So generally speaking, that works better for me. But the horses for courses, hey.
0: Yeah,
1: absolutely.
0: Is there anywhere inside you that wants to do that kind of either television or radio at any time in the future, where you do sort kind of say, okay, well, this is what I want to do now. I want to tell you my opinion. I want to share my opinion with you.
2: I'm a big believer in never say never, because, like, I started off as a 19-year-old movie reviewer, and now I chase stolen artifacts around the world like Indiana Jones. Careers change. So I would never say never, but at the moment it's just not where my head is at. But, you know, I used to work many years ago, I used to work for Andrew Denson, and he was always mad. He always had great, like, phrases that he loved to whip out. And one of them was, like, life is short, careers are long, you know? Like, we're doing this right now because this is what we're passionate about right now. But we move through seasons and things will change. So I would, at the moment, no, but maybe there'll be something just so unbelievably outrageous that I break my rules. But it'll be, if I decide to do that, it'll have to be like a profound shift, and then everything will shift afterwards, because otherwise you're inconsistent and you're pretty open to criticism at that point.
0: Coming up, we're going to talk to Mark about his dinner party dream guests, dead or alive, right here on Food Bites with Sarah Patterson.
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0: world of hand modelling?
1: Oh.
2: So my dad was a photographer, and as a kid I would just hang around on shoots. One day when I was about 8, 9, maybe 10, he was shooting a campaign for a toilet company. And was for sort of wipes, you know, wipe down the toilet, which is a product that nobody needs, but anyway. And the hand model, the female hand model, did not turn up. And so Dad looks at my hands as a 9-year-old and goes, they'll pass for a woman's hand. They'll do. And so somewhere out there is my hands holding a sanitary pad, wiping down the side of a toilet and pretending to be a female hand. And it's out there somewhere in the archives of this particular toilet company. And that is my very brief sojourn into the world of hand modelling as a child.
1: I'm sure it's some of your finest work.
2: In my mind, it could have been a whole future career that I hadn't thought of. If I moisturise more, maybe I can still go back there. Who knows?
1: Now, Mark, to finish up, we love to ask our guests if they have a kitchen tip or a cooking tip to share. Do you have one of those?
2: A really good mate of mine is Adam Liao, the very famous chef, and he has this rule that any kitchen appliance that can only do one thing, you should get rid of. And I love Adam, and I think Adam's a genius, but I think he's wrong. I think my thing is a rice cooker.
1: Yeah.
2: Now, because I'm half Singaporean and I'm ethnic, we believe in rice cookers. If in doubt, buy a rice cooker. Don't do it on the stove. It's too hard. You burn it. I can't do it. Just get a rice cooker. That's my one rule. With that one exception, I think Adam's rule is fine. Never buy an appliance that can only do one thing. Get appliances that can do more than one thing. Excellent. Also, no one needs an air fryer. Just use an oven.
1: We've been told that. George Kalambaras told us that.
0: Yes,
1: said they
0: did.
1: Do it all the things that the air fryer does.
2: Yeah. I mean, it's funny because there's a very famous chef in Melbourne by the name of Ben Shuri, who runs this awesome restaurant called Attica. He's got an Instagram content thing that he's doing at the moment, which is chef versus air fryer. He's almost convinced me, and he's trying to like see what he can do with an air fryer, and he's almost convinced me, but then every time I look at it, I'm just like, but just use the oven. It's just a bigger air fryer. What are we doing here? So that's my, come at me, air fryer, big air fryer. That's my hot
1: take. Cop a wave of criticism now.
2: All of the air fryer fans.
0: So much for the man who didn't have opinions on anything.
2: Oh, I walked right into that air fryer, didn't I?
0: Mark, congratulations on series 3 of the show, mate. It's fantastic. It's a terrific, terrific watch and very entertaining and very enlightening. And thank you for being on the show, mate, and good luck for the future.
1: Thank you.
2: You two are delightful. This has been so much fun. Thank you so much for having me. I appreciate it.
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1: You're listening to Food Bites with Sarah Patterson. There is more on the podcast with Mark Fennell. The stuff that Captain Cook stole is included in that podcast. So have a listen. Now we get to the poll, though, and I've been looking forward to this one because this is my favourite biscuit.
2: Yes, we're putting the mint slice with our cuppa this week. Is it a yay or a nay for you? Kevin will polish off the whole packet. It's guaranteed.
1: Absolutely.
2: And Stephen Reitman will be first this week. Now, he says, now we're talking. Love a good toothpaste bicky, fresh bread, and a chalky hit as you walk into a meeting. Now, there's an interesting take. Do that instead of having a mint.
1: He's a genius. Jim Wilson is not because he says nay.
2: Oh, come on, Jim. We know you don't have a sweet tooth. Old Croaky says, I'd love to say yes, but I can't bring myself to. I've had toothpaste that tasted better.
1: Oh, really?
2: Kevin disagrees.
1: Stephen Quatermain is in my court. He says 1,000% yes.
2: Jeff Shuler says, yes, but I know this will sound like hearsay. The Aldi version is much better and cheaper. Ooh, says Jeff.
1: We're off to discover.
2: Controversial.
1: Royboy29 says, not bad with a coffee.
2: Or a cup of tea. Susan Cave says, yes.
1: Mervyn Gregory Hughes, nay.
2: That surprises me. I can picture Merv with a cuppa and a mint slice.
1: I think Merv's been hacked.
2: Wharfie Time says, mouthful of Milo with a shot of toothpaste.
1: It's so. Tony Tardio says, rarely.
2: G'day, Tony. Bart J. Shaw, he says, it's a yes and keep them in the freezer.
1: That's a bit extreme, I reckon. The freezer. The fridge, yes. The freezer, I'm not sure. Deb Murphy says, a big yes, just demolished a packet.
2: That's right. You have to have them by the packet, Deb.
1: On you, Deb.
2: David Burt says, they're okay, I guess. However, I much prefer their gooey sibling, the caramel crown.
1: One at a time. Rebecca Ann Kane says, hell yes, I can't get them up here in Thailand, but I make a tray slice, which is as close as I can get.
2: Oh, it sounds delicious.
1: I'd try it. I'd give it a go.
2: Sue Landry, yes, please.
1: Peter Carey says, a yes for me. My mum used to make them for Arnott's when they had a factory along Coronation Drive in Brisbane back in the early 1970s.
2: Oh, that's a lovely memory,
1: it
2: Peter.
1: It is, isn't it?
2: Yes. Anthony James says, a packet never lasts long in my cupboard.
1: Or my fridge. Dave Byrne says, it is the superior biscuit.
2: Sam Robinson, yay.
1: Diana O'Neill says, I haven't had these for over a decade. They're way too sweet.
2: Tess Tremors, eating one right at this moment. It's a hell yeah.
1: Kim Fielding says, they are awesome.
2: Carly Bonavia, she says, they are the best.
1: Dean Felton says, magnificence, even better refrigerated.
2: Yes, Kevin concurs.
1: Oh, yes.
2: Nikki Elias says, nut, chocolate and fake mint, I cannot do.
1: And Matt Cummins is our final contestant.
2: Oh, hello, Matt.
1: Matt says, it's a yay. And then Matt goes, OMG, oh, my God, they're on sale at Woolies for $2.75.
2: Get in there. There's going to be a rush.
1: I bought a $2.75 packet and I can vouch for the fact they taste really, really, really good.
2: They haven't changed the recipe or the taste?
1: No.
2: Just the size.
1: Just the price. Oh, the size, yeah, that's another debate. No, 9%. Yes, 91%.
2: Oh, resounding.
1: Thank you, Linesman. Thank you, Ball Boys. Gavin Miller's Classic Hits Countdown is coming up next. Then the footy, it's the Bombers, the Blues and the Big Freeze tomorrow. Yeah. Enjoy the rest of your Sunday.
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